0: Here at Arthur Daniels Heartland, we work every day to make your life livable in ways you don't appreciate. We make sure the sun comes up every morning. We get your children to school safely, and we print the books they use in class. We've put a man on the moon.
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3: Oh.
0: Arthur Daniels Heartland. 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There's nothing to see here. Go on. Go on. 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
4: Welcome to the UEE Central Library Database. Galactic Guide selected. File entry. The Baker System. Baker is a binary system consisting of two K-type main sequence stars, surrounded by a relatively desolate collection of planets that range from completely uninhabitable to barely habitable. A Korvalek shipping hub and largely automated mining outpost are the sole bastions of civilization in the region. As usual, that's only half of the story. The Baker system is also home to the Abel Baker Challenge, arguably underground racing's most dangerous event. Baker's claim to fame is twofold. It is one of the only binary star systems in the United Empire of Earth that is technically inhabited, and it lies just a single jump from the breadbasket of Terra. The first point has earned the system the attention of a large number of astrophysicists eager to study such a star setup within the confines of safe and patrolled space. The second is the reason for both the system's high point of civilization, the shipping hub, and for its use as an underground racing arena. Baker and the surrounding cluster were first charted in 2508 by the same expedition that first identified Terra. While Terra was reached and explored soon after the region was charted, Baker remained forgotten due to the fact that binary stars traditionally offer little of value to humans. Even when a planet within a binary star's green zone can be terraformed, the gravitic stress associated with passing so close to or between two stars renders attempts at civilization a moot point. The first successful jump transit to Baker occurred in 2676, well after Terra had become established as a major player in galactic politics. The jump point to Baker was discovered by accident in the outer reaches of the Terra system, and Baker was subsequently explored by a purely scientific expedition. Formal territorial commerce rights were awarded to the Terran government, which has quietly partitioned them out to Terra-based concerns. Inner planets, Baker 1, 2, and 3. From a settlement or resources standpoint, Baker's first three worlds were written off immediately after the system was charted. None can be terraformed in a fashion that will sustain life permanently, and none have resources that make traveling close to the system's stars worthwhile. Baker 1 is a small planet with a dense iron core that is in a dangerously close orbit around Baker's two suns. This proximity leads to an unstable orbital trajectory, and scientists posit that its orbit will steadily decay until it is subsumed by the larger star within the next 150 million years. Baker 2 is a typical smog planet, a sickly yellow-green worldlet with a dense and highly poisonous atmosphere. While not significantly crushed by the star's gravity during its rotation, Baker 2's atmosphere is so unsupportive of human life that terraforming has never been a serious option here. In fact, the toxic mix is also incredibly corrosive to standard spacecraft hulls. The planet made headlines recently when a freelancer piloted by suspected gunrunners attempted to hide out at Baker 2, only to find their ship literally dissolving out from under their feet. Baker 3 is an ice giant, a churning mass of white with deep blue veins. The planet's circumference has increased noticeably since its discovery, something astrophysicists are keeping a watchful eye on. Xenia. Xenia is a Korvalek shipping hub constructed to support the burgeoning shipping industry in the Terra system. Xenia has expanded by leaps and bounds with the realization that operating through the station allows merchants to avoid the increasingly high tariffs associated with moving goods through Terra-based facilities. The station itself has grown into a series of prefab habitation facilities joining together cargo bays to form a ring. These bays range from pressurized hangars for smaller ships to massive vacuum wet docks capable of servicing the largest freighter designs. Larger ships flying under Korvalek's registry and carrying bulk goods typically disperse their cargo at Xenia, where private enterprise crews can pick up contracts for delivery to the surrounding systems. Xenia is a great place for newly formed freelancer and constellation crews to learn the tricks of the trade, with the Xenia Terra and Xenia Gem runs being single jump hops. There is not a great deal of profit in helping Korvalek avoid import taxes, but it is ideal for inexperienced crews looking to find their space legs. The station's active job board is also a good place to pick up longer duration missions with higher payouts. Baker 4. The final planet in the Baker system has no atmosphere or magnetic field, but it is home to very dense mineral deposits. Shubin Interstellar has been granted claim rights to the planet, and a mining outpost named Geo is now the planet's single feature. Spacecraft can come and go from Geo, although the Shubin-constructed facilities on the planet are Spartan at best. The Race. While Baker's three inner planets may be useless in any formal sense, they have taken on new life as one of the galaxy's most dangerous unofficial racetracks. The Abel Baker Challenge, held once every 6 months on a date announced to the competitors only 24 hours before start time, pits pilots against each other and Baker's innermost planets. The challenge consists of three legs, connected by quantum travel phases which can only be initiated at specific locations. First, pilots must navigate the space that surrounds Baker 3, which is filled with dangerous ice crystals that impair instrumentation and severely hamper visibility. The second stage is called Breathing the Vapors. This segment involves ring targets that are placed very close to Baker 2's toxic atmosphere. Pilots must navigate the course carefully to avoid hull damage. Finally, pilots must make their way to Baker 1, where the final leg is a weapons-free race. Unlike more civilized events, racers are not immediately disqualified for destruction of an opponent's ship, although pilot kills are still forbidden. This makes for one of the most dangerous competitions in the galaxy. Navigating the course is considered a badge of honor among underground racers, although official racing teams avoid the Abel Baker Challenge for the most part. It is an unofficial race organized by unknown concerns. The challenge has no rules concerning weapons or other safety procedures, other than the final weapons-free stage. Especially competitive racers have been known to gun down opponents even in early phases in order to gain an edge. Visitors should also be aware that the underground nature of this challenge has led to a significant number of casualties among amateurs. With Terra only a jump away, there tend to be far more of these amateurs than would typically be expected. Baker's inner band is littered with the destroyed remnants of freshly purchased racing ships. End of entry. Thank you for visiting the UEE Central Library Database.

Welcome to the stream. You are embarking on an unprecedented journey, the like of which can only be compared to pioneering discoveries and adventures undertaken by notable explorers, such as Vasco da Gama, Captain James Cook, and others, endeavoring into the unknown. Farewell for now. Broadcasting to every corner of the galaxy, Base Radio.

0: When my grandfather got sick, it was the only thing that got him through the day. I know it was illegal, but it really helped.
1: There's a wonder drug that can take the place of food, make the coward brave, the silent eloquent, and render the sufferer insensitive to pain. 500,000 citizens are arrested each year for simple possession. During the next election, end the prohibition, vote yes on Proposition 208, and legalize medical cocaine.
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0: Are plain old knock-knock jokes just not funny anymore? Is the classic, "Why'd the chicken cross the road?" not getting laughs like it used to? If so, try puns! Yeah! Puns come in all types, such as, what do you call an alligator in a vest? An investigator! Or, if a friend starts telling bird jokes, remind him, toucan, play at that game. So try puns.
1: Side effects may include groaning, your friends getting annoyed, wanting to make more puns, making puns in random conversation, forgetting other kinds of jokes existed, and people judging you. Ask your common sense before trying puns. If the situation does not call for them, it may result in many disgusted looks.
0: If you're in need of a new kind of joke, try puns. They may be cheesy, but the results are great.
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It's an important and popular fact that things are not always what they seem. For instance, on the planet Earth, man had always assumed that he was the most intelligent species occupying the planet, instead of the third most intelligent. The second most intelligent creatures were, of course, dolphins, who, curiously enough, had long known of the impending destruction of the planet Earth. They had made many attempts to alert mankind to the danger, but most of their communications were misinterpreted as amusing attempts to punch footballs or whistle for tidbits. So they eventually decided they would leave Earth by their own means. The last ever dolphin message was misinterpreted as a surprisingly sophisticated attempt to do a double backward somersault through a hoop while whistling the Star-Spangled Banner. But in fact, the message was this: so long, and thanks for all the fish.

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1: Welcome to Eastside Hospital, kids. 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Today, you're all going to be surgeons.
0: Surgeons?
2: Excellent.
0: Oh, my God.
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0: Catch it all on the next Road Kids.
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1: Welcome to the UEE Central Library Database. Corporation data selected. File entry. Origin Jumpworks, GmbH. If it is possible for a company to merge class and sophistication with the sheer risk of spaceflight and the cold-blooded nature of interstellar dogfighting, Origin Jumpworks GmbH comes the closest. The company's extensive array of high-end spacecraft is known for their sleek and sophisticated lines. Similarly, they have cultivated an exclusive customer base from the rich and powerful. As Origin's perfectly manicured salesmen eagerly point out, selecting an Origin design doesn't just mean buying a ship. It means choosing a lifestyle. Origin was incorporated during the so-called glowing age, the financial boom of the mid-28th century that followed the antimatter rush. For their first decade, the company produced high-quality fusion engines used by the UEE military and mounted on the ostentatious Roberts Space Industries and Aegis Dynamic Star yachts available to the public, at least the well-heeled public at the time. With the need for personal spacecraft growing exponentially, Origin moved to compete with the companies they initially supplied. Within 10 years, the company was producing a top 5 selling mid-scale composite transport, and within 50, their well-paying customer base was neck and neck with RSI for gross profits in the manufactured spacecraft field. Origin premiered their initial 200 and 300 lines of personal ships in 2899 and has held a strong second in that market ever since. Founded on the banks of the Rhine in Cologne, Germany, Origin had strong ties to Earth for the first 2 centuries of their existence, originally going so far as to insist that every component for their Elite 600 line be manufactured in Sol. In recent years, these ties have been severed completely. Declaring Terra the new cultural capital of the UEE, President Jennifer Friskers made the then unpopular decision to relocate to Terra. In a largely unexpected executive order, she moved corporate headquarters and the primary design team to the settlement of New Austin in 2913. Since that time, manufacturing has become nearly completely outsourced, with only an engine testing facility remaining on Earth's moon. Government scrutiny of the company since the move has also flourished, with tax issues quadrupling following the decision to leave Earth. New Austin has since become an Origin town, with the company holding fast as the key employer. Omega Foods, the corporate entity responsible for the Crab O chain, is a distant second. The system has become a mecca for Origin enthusiasts, with wealthy buyers traveling across the galaxy to purchase their ships straight from the factory floor. A stunning company showcase in the center of the city highlights M50s, 300s, and 890 jumps in a series of life-size action dioramas costing millions to set up and display. And Origin has sponsored naming rights for all local stadiums, high schools, and streets. Tourists leaving New Austin without a 300 series shot glass or keychain is nearly unheard of. 300 series. The current workhorse of the company's lineup, if any Origin craft can be so described, is the Origin 300 series, a luxury class dogfighter. It is to the credit of the company that such a description is not inherently a contradiction in terms. The bare silver metal and the smooth aerodynamic lines of the 300i-based design perfectly evoke both a flowing work of technical art and mankind's most perfect killing machine. Every element of the 300 series feels designed, from the recessed missile mounts to the flowing metal gun attachments. And, of course, it was. Thousands of hours went into the development of every individual component of their spacecraft. The company is known to pay millions in bonuses to employees who can figure out how to remove a single bolt attachment from their designs. Origin currently manufactures 3 standard 300 series models, plus a variety of specialized limited-run variants. The base 300i luxury touring model has remained largely unchanged since the ship's inception, other than incorporating improved technology and control surfaces. Though the sales copy advertises that advanced models fit any lifestyle, observers can easily ascribe specific tasks to them. The 315P, featuring long-range options and improved scanners, is the exploration model, and the 325A, with heavier weapons and armor, is built for combat. The 300 lineup changes on a nearly yearly basis, with other roles including interdiction, outranging, stealth, and blockade running having appeared in the past. The only standard is the customer. Origin makes a clear point not to associate their craft with piracy. The company spends billions on anti-piracy efforts and has been known to refuse sale to known pirates attempting to purchase their craft in person on Terra. Erstwhile Rogue should not fear, though, as the secondary market for 300 series spacecraft is robust. Nevertheless, the effort has largely paid off. The 300 is known as a law-abiding bounty hunter ship at its roughest, and never a smuggler or aggressor. The notable fourth 300 series model, not produced in large quantity but arguably the best known beyond the base, is the 350R, the so-called Lightspeeder. The 350R is the dedicated racer model of the line, used as a base by professional racing teams around the galaxy. 350Rs have a storied history, with more Carrington wins than any other spacecraft. From multi-system endurance races to cross-star speed runs, the twin-engine 350R is a common sight along the racing lanes. It is also rumored that the UEE military's elite Black Watch divisions make use of a squadron of 350Rs for covert operations requiring extreme speed. Reports of stealth gray racer-class ships without broadcast transponders operating along the Vanduul border cannot be independently substantiated. M50. Soon to give the 350R a close second in the acclaimed racer category is the Origin M50, often referred to as a power plant with a cockpit attached. M50s, which will roll off the production line for the first time this year, represent another leap forward in engine technology and are predicted to give the 350R a run for its money. Despite well, if not overly, publicized teething difficulties in the prototype and Y-series test ships, the current M50 lineup is a solid spacecraft design and promises unequaled speed. Whether the ship will find buyers among Origin's business-oriented clientele remains to be seen. The company is doing their best to promote the M50 as a second ship to 300 owners, the sporty coupe in which you speed around the galaxy on weekends. End of entry. Thank you for visiting the UEE Central Library Database.

You want a ship that gives you the freedom to break away from the ordinary, that can protect you from the dangers of the unknown. You were born to explore. That's why you're here now. Don't follow in the steps of others. Take new steps with the all-new Mustang Beta. We've wiped the slate clean, allowing us to create the largest living quarters ever seen in a light craft. A space to make your own. With unprecedented range, the Beta can reach stretches of space never traveled by other ships in its class. Taking you where you want to go, on your own terms. All of this for the same value you've come to expect from a Mustang.

0: it's not just a ship. It's your home, away from home.
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0: Well, I'll tell you what. I'll buy a cup if you buy a box of my delicious Girl Scout cookies. Do we have a deal?
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2: Hello, my name is Yogi Abedipaka. Yoga is a way of slowly making your mind and body one. But we haven't got time for that. We've got to keep it interesting. We finally made yoga American with bloodlust, failure, and swinging. It's Darwinian yoga. Each class takes you to the edge, and only the strong survive. You not only improve yourself, but feel doubly better because someone else is failing. Darwinian yoga, reveal the inner truths.

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Why don't you spool up those jump drives and come around to my station? The Base Radio. We always aim to please.

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1: This week on Zenora, Queen of Battle, a journey is undertaken.
2: Come up here, Janelle. You can ride in front of me.
3: Hold me tight.
1: But they must make haste.
2: We'll have to gallop.
3: Oh, yes.
1: All on the next Zenora.

0: Now, over the last few years, Origin has become more known for looking fast than any sort of actual speed. Take the 300i. A ship that brags about its extra comfy beds isn't exactly what you want when you're looking for a racer. However, all is not lost. Origin has just written us an apology letter. Meet the new M50. Space. The best ships gracefully dance across its expanse. The worst clumsily plod across its face. The new M50 doesn't have time for any of that. Instead, it simply slices its way through. The 2944 M50 was designed with one goal in mind: make the ship that will win the next Murray Cup. The surprising thing is, Origin may have just about done it. The stats are an orgy of mind-bending numbers, but it comes down to two things: less weight and more power. You'll notice that the nose cone has grown what I can only describe as a moustache, added to stabilise all the additional thrust that the retooled and updated Twin Hammer HM 4.3 drives spew out. And the refinement doesn't stop there. They've narrowed the front fuselage, moved the wings forward for better balance, shaved the cockpit view pane down to the thinnest it could still be and not shatter in your face. Result? A pure flying machine. Each movement on the stick translates directly into unadulterated throttle action. Welcome back to the glory days of flying. That's all well and good, but when you're talking about a racing machine, at the end of the day, you really have to, well, race it. And who better to prove the M50's mettle than the last Origin ship to actually manage a cup win, the 350R. Piloting the 350R is Galactic Gear's very own two-time cup holder, Timo Bakshi. Flying the M50, an incredible man who, for some inconceivable reason, has never won a single Murray Cup. Me. This, my friends, is going to be good.
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1: 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What?
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1: What the fuck?
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4: 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Don't switch.
5: Yeah, give me a minute.

It's time to live your best life right now. Stop living an ordinary life. With the power of rebranding, I will show you how to turn the negatives in your life into positives so you live a life without regret. Thanks to the power in my incredible book, Unlock the Power by Allison Montana. You're not walking, you're hiking. It's all about perception. You're not watching TV, you're pursuing a career in cultural studies. You're not staring into the lonely abyss, you're meditating. It's all in the perception. It's so easy once you have the tools. Let me be your tool. My book, Unlock the Power by Allison Montana, will help you change your self-perception forever. Forever.

0: temper is just like your mother.
1: My temper? What?
0: What? Oh.
1: How do you know? You don't know anything about my mother.
0: No, I didn't.
1: Did
0: no.
1: you know?
0: I, well,
1: what are you trying to say?
0: Okay, I knew your mother.
1: What? How did you know my mother?
0: Knew your mother.
1: What are you saying?
0: In France. I don't know. I had too much to drink. And
1: what are you trying?
0: No, I loved her for many hours. And she had you out
1: man.
0: Of the wedlock.
1: Old man.
0: Time.
1: Are you trying to tell me that...
0: Schmitty.
1: You're trying to tell me that you are my...
0: Say it!
1: Daddy?

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1: 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File entry. The Ellis System. If speed could, paradoxically, be represented by a fixed point in space, then that point is unquestionably the Ellis System. Home of the Murray Cup, the most famous racing event in the galaxy, Ellis is a star system that plays off its reputation to any tourist or other visitors who pass within a light year of the Outer Worlds. Despite this, Ellis is actually a very interesting star system on its own merits. From hordes of indigenous life forms that are unlike anything present anywhere else in known space, to an economy based on something other than ship part construction, to the sheer number and variety of planets in the system, Ellis is worth at least one voyage. Cosmologically, Ellis is an F3V yellow star with an especially thick green band, allowing an unusually high amount of human habitation. The system is located in a highly developed region of UEE space with strong jump ties to Nexus and Kylian. Politically, it is a corporate-owned star system, although this is more trivia than an actual issue of governance. Despite its association with racing, Ellis has never been a manufacturing powerhouse. Instead, it exports unrefined minerals and seafood to other populated systems in the local star cluster. Inner planets. Ellis 1 and 2 are typical inner system uninhabitable worlds. Ellis 1 is a protoplanet that orbits so close to the star that it is frequently caught within solar flares. Miners consider Ellis 1 the ultimate tease. Advanced scanners have revealed that the bubbling magma surface hides a fortune in rare minerals, but there is no shielding technology yet available that would allow a mining crew to access them. Dozens of pilots and crews have been killed in the attempt. Ellis 2 is shrouded in a thick, smoggy atmosphere. The surface is barren and otherwise uninteresting, although the constant severe storms are an attractive diversion for observers. Inhabitable band: Green, Campos, and Noble. Green, Ellis' third planet, is the most recent to be terraformed. Located on the edge of the system's inhabitable green zone, hence the imaginative name, the world was purpose-constructed as a resort world to cater to visitors interested in the Murray Cup. A terraformed ocean world, the planet is dotted with luxury towers and mega-resorts. To preserve the world's elaborate underwater reefs, only a single landing zone is allowed in the coastal city of Edo. Due to the fact that Green was terraformed, it has no native sea life. Attempts to transport species from Campos and Earth have met with abject failure. Ellis 4 is the first world settled in the system and it remains the most populated planet. It is also the only planet in the Ellis system with an economy that revolves around anything but racing. Campos is a high-gravity ocean world stocked with all manner of sea life. The planet itself is named after a particularly large sea creature, though not one of the many whose harvested meat is available for export. Campos' high gravity also gave rise to the evolution of flat cats, which formed the basis of a brief fad in UEE core worlds. The world is frequently called Seahorse by the locals, so named for the appearance of some of the high-gravity sea monsters harvested by native fishermen. The third of Ellis' populated planets, Noble, Ellis 5, is a mid-sized forest world. The planet is largely unremarkable, with corporate dictates requiring that most of the surface be preserved as is. A single spaceport near the South Polar region allows visitors to explore a beautiful landscape reminiscent of an undeveloped Earth. Two moons make for an especially beautiful landscape at night, although there is a consistent fear that urban development will spread on the world to support the ever-increasing number of race fans traveling to the system. Undeveloped worlds. Ellis 6 sits just outside the Green Band, a rocky terrestrial world that is currently being used by the UEE for research into human habitation. The hope is that terraforming techniques will expand to the point that planets farther and farther from a star will be able to someday support a human biosphere. A small science station is in geostationary orbit for this purpose, and the population of scientists are always eager to purchase luxury goods to while away the time spent at their thankless tasks. Ellis 7 and 8 are similarly uninhabitable worlds. 7 features a highly corrosive atmosphere that can be damaging to ships entering local orbit. Ellis 8 is the smallest full world in the system, an uninteresting rock with a limited atmosphere. Gas giants. The Ellis system features two gas giants, Ellis-9, aka Walleye, and Ellis-10. Walleye is the largest of the two and has been completely commercialized as a fueling world. While Walleye is most famously recognized as a pit stop for racers, most of the time it is the site of impressive queues of freighters and warships waiting to take on fuel. Long-haul transports making the Earth Pinecone Run frequently begin at Walleye, and a variety of rest stop facilities have grown up in orbit. Ellis-10, Bombora, is a smaller gas giant with an extremely turbulent atmosphere. Scooping fuel can be extremely dangerous, and pilots are advised to avoid any such attempt. On the other hand, it is a chance to skip the wait at Walleye and refuel your ship at no cost. Outer planets. The 11th planet in the Ellis system was famously destroyed recently in a collision with its moon. The world was uninhabitable, and astrophysicists had long been charging its apparent demise. Nevertheless, the impact resulted in an extremely dense debris field which pilots are advised to avoid at all cost. The outlying regions are a reasonable source for minerals, though, with gravity having already begun the refining process. Ellis-12, named Giudecca, is a small frozen ball in space, the site of the occasional ice mining expedition and little else. The outermost planet in the system, Ellis-13, is known locally as Pinecone due to its strange, shattered rock surface. Pinecone is rich in heavy minerals and is a popular destination for long-haul miners, many of whom transport ores all the way back to Earth itself for resale. End of entry. Thank you for visiting the UEE Central Library Database.

Okay, I've got an experiment for you. Safety glasses on. By the end of this century, if emissions keep rising, the average temperature on Earth could go up another 4 to 8 degrees. What I'm saying is the planet

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3: 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Grow the fuck up.
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The planet's on fucking fire.

0: coming for the Exorbio 720 gaming system. Some video games are set in hell, others in post-apocalyptic wastelands. Now, there's a shooter set in the most culturally terrifying place in the world. The South.
1: Hey, I'm gonna have some fun with you, boy.
0: Pride, not prejudice. 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Eat pigs and foreigners. Save the South against liberals, land prospectors, and out homosexuals in a place that's hot as the sun and swarming with disease-carrying insects. Pride, not prejudice. The shooter we've all been waiting for. Only for the Exorbio 720 gaming system.

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0: What the heck is going on with the CD? I don't know. In my day, we had the wax cylinder that you crank up the old Victrola and you put it on there and you hear the crooning of the Flavins and the hi, how you doing, baby? 23 skidoo.
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2: You'd think that moving something from point A to point B would be simple. 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
0: 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They're professionals.

0: Sometimes the things we do aren't so bad. 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Hi, I'm Allison Montana, thinker, writer, philanthropist. 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My book, Unlock the Power, by Allison Montana, will help you change your self-perception forever. Forever.
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1: 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You haven't had fun until you've come to
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1: 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Every ride is a tabula rasa, waiting to be strapped around your waist and grabbed onto for dear life.
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1: 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File entry. The Corel System. Low. Gateway to the Banu Protectorate. Corel is a standard type G main sequence star with six largely unremarkable planets located on the border between the United Empire of Earth and the Banu Protectorate, with a key jump line connecting the two. First discovered in 2449 and initially settled shortly thereafter, Corel has become the de facto customs checkpoint between the two states. The system itself was discovered in the decade following mankind's first treatise with the Banu, as a part of the concentrated effort to map the entire region of space. The inhabitable third planet, Lo, was developed first as a casual trading post between human and Banu, and then ultimately developed into a port of call for all interspecies shipping traffic. The culture of the Corel system is an interesting mix of human frontier and Banu bureaucracy, something that has not evolved elsewhere in the galaxy. Corellians today are an unexpected combination of efficient and laid back. Beyond that, in nearly five centuries since the system's settlement, little has changed save the scale of what passes through the jump point. Inner planets 1 and 2. The first planet of the Corel system is little more than a flare-flash iron core. Originally a rocky worldlet close to the system's sun, Corel 1's crust and mantle were blasted away through a series of unknown impacts. The result was the exposure of the planet's iron core, which has since cooled to a solid state. No development has taken place on Corel 1, as there are far easier to reach resources of simple iron in the known galaxy. The planet does make for an attractive picture, though, with a bizarre, smooth landscape resulting from the metal having rapidly cooled into its current form when exposed to space. Where Corel 1 is now entirely a planet core, Corel 2 lacks one entirely. A dead planet with no magnetic field, Corel 2's atmosphere has been blasted away by solar winds. The surface of the planet is, however, extremely rich in minerals, and the planet is a likely candidate for future mining expansion. It is officially UEE government territory today, although a mineral rights auction is anticipated in the near future. Corel 2, on the inner edge of the system's green band, is also technically a terraforming candidate, although not a good one. Corel 3. Low. Behold the pulsing heartbeat of interspecies commerce. Corel 3, known only as Lo around the galaxy, is the system's inhabited world and serves as the physical handshake between human and Banu governments. The planet itself is an interesting mix. Sparsely populated plains, lazy border towns, and massive shipping customs complexes through which pass everyone from freelance traders to corporate cargo crews. Lo is, essentially, the last exit before the Banu Protectorate, and it has all the qualities of both a massive transport hub and a distant frontier trucking station. The usual entertainments for long-haul transport crews are in good supply, although the sheer number of customs officials stationed here, as well as guard patrol crews, serves to mediate the more unsavory of these developments. The center of the station is New Junction, a town built up around the largest customs house on world. Lines of ships can wait for up to 12 hours on a bad day to pass through detailed inspection screening required by both UEE and Banu governments. Roughly 1 in 10 cargoes is given a full visual inspection, and all others are subject to an array of scans and a mountain of paperwork. New Junction is located on a natural landing area, the sprawling plains of the equatorial Kof region. While Lo is generally temperate world, New Junction is one of the hotter regions year-round, something which many traders dread experiencing during their layovers. Cool drinks and air-conditioned habicube rentals sell for a premium in the area surrounding New Junction. Regular dust storms combined with the city's base of prefab buildings, plus the vast quantity of shipping containers passing through, make for something of an almost prehistoric Wild West vibe. But make no mistake, this is not a lawless frontier. A fortune in legitimate shipping passes through Lo every day, overseen by meticulous customs agents. Corel 4. Castor. While Lo is a prime example of man's efficient industry, Corel 4, called Castor by the natives, is an embarrassing example of his hubris. Castor orbits Corel with a 786 SED rotation, placing it just outside the star's green band habitable zone. Made up of vast tracts of frozen desert, Castor is a foreboding world with no immediately apparent reason for human development. Nevertheless, the world became a symbol of intended progress during the Messer era, another target in the dictatorial march towards new levels of science and industry. Billions of credits in terraforming technology later, the once frozen desert planet has become a frozen desert planet with a barely breathable atmosphere. Today, almost no one lives on Castor, and few of those could tell you why. A handful of settlements dot the globe, primarily centered around deep ice mining operations. Quantities of bad ice have been discovered far beneath the surface, and it's sometimes collected for scientific purposes. Beyond that, miners subside on occasional caches of desert-bound silica. Though rare, the discovery of a single cache is enough to make a mining operation profitable for several years. Mining contracts are the reason why the bulk of its inhabitants have come to the planet, and very few of them choose to renew for a second year. Traders looking to make a quick credit, though, could not find a more captive audience for luxury goods. Outer Planets 5 and 6. Castor 5 is a standard gas giant, a massive red and brown planet frequently used as a fuel stopover by merchants heading to and from the Banu Protectorate. It is otherwise unremarkable. Corel 6 is an uninhabitable ball of rock rarely encountered by anyone passing through the system. It features an odd orbit that is well off the system's elliptical plane. With a slightly less important transit point, Corel 6 might have become a reasonable outpost for smugglers, but the quality and concentration of local patrol forces in the system have all but eliminated it as a venue for cross-border black market shipping. End of entry. Thank you for visiting the UEE Central Library Database.

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1: Embrace the global passion of soccer at the next Los Santos Benders home game. Let off flares, riot, and commit race crimes, just like the sophisticated Europeans do. Feel the excitement of a Bender's home game. While a normal post-game melee may result in a couple of burnt cars, a proper English riot can burn a town to shreds. It's time America finally joined in on the fun. The LS Benders. Season tickets only $50.

0: This is Jared Disco Lando Huckabee, and you're listening to The Bass. Why?
1: How often do you think about the air you breathe? Oxygen, gas of life, or secret military death vapor? Tonight,

0: Are plain old knock-knock jokes just not funny anymore? Is the classic, "Why'd the chicken cross the road?" not getting laughs like it used to? If so, try puns! Yeah! Puns come in all types, such as, what do you call an alligator in a vest? An investigator! Or, if a friend starts telling bird jokes, remind him, toucan, play at that game. So try puns!
1: Side effects may include groaning, your friends getting annoyed, wanting to make more puns, making puns in random conversation, forgetting other kinds of jokes existed, and people judging you. Ask your common sense before trying puns. If the situation does not call for them, it may result in many disgusted looks.
0: If you're in need of a new kind of joke, try puns. They may be cheesy, but the results are great.
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0: On the inside, you're an adventurer because nothing impresses people like having hobbies.
1: I want to get that outdoorsy vibe, but I'm not an outdoorsy person. I really hate nature.
0: On the outside, nothing impresses people like Crevice. The outdoor outfitter that gives you exciting hobbies and ensures you look the part. Hobbies aren't about doing something, they're about seeming interesting. Sports aren't about actually participating, it's about looking the part in the bar. Let's face it, guys into extreme sports could probably get a lot of chicks if they weren't self-absorbed turds.
2: Crevice.
0: We help you take the inside outside. Crevice. 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
1: 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File entry. Drake Interplanetary. Any citizen knows Drake Interplanetary. The cheesy billboards featuring impossibly plastic women with garish skin dye jobs leaning over the latest model starfighters, the news vid headlines about frustrated investigations into their criminal ties, the not quite aerodynamic look of their silhouettes. The company's footprint is pervasive and unavoidable for anyone who enters space. The Cutlass. Drake's keystone design is the Drake Interplanetary AS-1 Cutlass. Incredibly inexpensive, Drake Cutlasses are used across the galaxy for thousands of different roles. From search and rescue ambulances to mining prospector conversions to short-hop food transports, the modular nature of the Cutlass means it can be anything to anyone. But there's no denying the fact that it is best known as the vehicle of choice for those skirting the law, and those outright defying it. If piracy has a corporate face, it is Drake Interplanetary. The Cutlass beginnings aren't as sinister as its present status. It was initially developed to UEE specifications as a candidate for their 2922 Volksfighter. The specs were for a low-cost, configurable space fighter that could be constructed rapidly to outfit distant home defense squadrons in times of need. The Cutlass lost out in the bidding to the now-forgotten Wildcat, but the development team opted to reappropriate the design for civilian use. The Cutlass was a spectacular design, all things considered. It lacked the leather seats and silver highlights of an Origin luxury spacecraft, and the hard reliability of a Roberts Space Industries design. But it could be built quickly using materials common on nearly every inhabitable world for roughly a quarter the cost of any other comparable spacecraft. And for that, it was profoundly reliable. Famous test holos show the prototype Cutlass fearlessly navigating a field of stellar debris. Incorporation. Drake Interplanetary incorporated soon after. Lead designer Jan Dredge became CEO with a 7-member board consisting largely of aerospace engineers who had worked on the project. Drake was not the surname of anyone involved in the project. It was selected as an acceptably smooth-sounding name, chosen specifically in the hopes that it would make their spacecraft more appealing. This was the first of a series of money-over-all decisions that would quickly come to define the company. The second decision was also telling. Rather than incorporate on one of the UEE's traditional homeworlds like Earth or Terra, Drake based itself in the economically embattled system of Magnus. Basing both corporate governance and key factories on Borea, Magnus II, Drake's outlaw image became well established before the first production model Cutlass left the factory floor. The initial pitch was to private militia groups. UEE law allows, and some would say encourages, anyone, anywhere, to own armed spacecraft. And so the plan was that private squadrons in more distant areas of the galaxy would welcome a low-cost spacecraft solution. Regions specifically classified high insurance risks, the Drake board reasoned, would especially welcome an easier way to replenish lost spacecraft. They were right, or so it seemed. Sales were phenomenal. Within 9 months, Drake had opened 6 off-world factories and had licensed dealerships in 9 systems. In another year, the company had quadrupled again. Within 5 years, they were the 5th largest spacecraft manufacturing concern and couldn't license subsystems manufacturers quickly enough. The company was lauded as a massive business success, credited in financial magazines as the little engine that could. Finally, a competitor that would change how companies like Roberts Space Industries and Musashi Industrial ran their businesses. From the numbers alone, it looked like everyone would be flying a Cutlass in 10 years. Partners in crime? Somehow, no one stopped to notice that wasn't really the case. The galaxy was at peace, or as close to peace as it had ever been. Vanduul raids at the time were disorganized, brush wars on frontier colonies were limited in scope, and the UEE military was in the middle of a several-year stand-down. Who was buying thousands upon thousands of Cutlasses, and what were they doing with them? As long as the star credits kept coming in, no one at Drake was especially interested. The answer, of course, was pirate organizations. As long as civilians have had access to the stars, piracy has flourished. And now, thanks to the affordable Cutlass, it has a new tool of choice. Smugglers and pirates, long cut off from the standard insurance system available to citizens, had mostly been operating with obsolete discards. An armada of varied designs, including patchwork Constellation Mark I's, military surplus Strike Hawks, and even century-old MISC flying wings. Now, they had a readily replaceable spacecraft that fit their budget, and thanks to its larger-than-average cargo hold and extremely customizable nature, one that fit their needs exactly. An analysis found that Cutlasses were suddenly transporting narcotics, raiding cargo convoys, and even daring to engage police patrols with increasing frequency. In time, the bulky, modular look of the Cutlass would even come to redefine pirates as much as pirates did the Cutlass, giving new life to a very old profession. Here is where the corporate account, which proclaims Drake's astounding efforts to stop piracy, and their dedication to making spacecraft available to all sentients, differs from reality. It has become clear, though wholly unacknowledged, that the company realized that they had made a deal with the devil, and the money was too good to step back. Instead of restricting Cutlass sales to recognized military units, they began designing spacecraft with an increasingly piratical bent. The Caterpillar Transport, for instance, mounted more tractor beams and heavy weapons than anything in the same class. Advertising became more obvious as well, with showroom model Cutlasses appearing in black stealth schemes and skull and crossbone logos, a tongue-in-cheek reference to the overblown controversy, corporate PR explained. The future. What does the future hold for Drake? CEO Dredge plans to unveil next year's spacecraft lineup at the Terra Air and Space Show next month. And the rumor is that this year's models are all about streamlining, a daunting task for the modular, boxy Cutlass, Caterpillar, and Buccaneer. Could ship models finally going for look and feel over affordability signal a move away from tacit approval for their use by illegal operators? A corporate representative is quick to point out that the company spent millions lobbying the UEE government for harsher anti-piracy laws, but the cynic can't help but realize that more anti-piracy forces dispatched to the outer worlds would simply mean that the clans would need to buy increasingly large numbers of Drake Interplanetary Replacement spacecraft. End of entry. Thank you for visiting the UEE Central Library Database.

0: Hi, I'm John Taylor, and starting today, get a free suit at John Taylor's Suit Emporium.
1: Wow, how do I get a free suit?
0: Just buy two suits and get a free suit upon purchase of your third suit.
1: So I buy three suits and I get one free?
0: Yes, purchase that third suit, and one of your previously purchased suits becomes free.
1: So I buy two suits, purchase one more suit, and then my first suit is free?
0: No, the third suit is free, and the first two suits are full price, but by one more suit and it's free.
1: But I'm paying for three suits.
0: And come in between two and four and get 50% off a fourth suit once you purchase your fifth and seventh suits, two of which are free.
1: So I buy seven suits?
0: No, you pay for the first, second, fifth, and seventh suits.
1: And the fourth is half off?
0: Only after the sixth suit, which can't be the same as the first or third and must be of equal or lesser value to your ninth suit.
1: So I come in at 245, buy two suits and get a third free after taking half off a fourth, once I've selected a fifth and sixth, which can't match my first and third, none of which can be more than my ninth suit?
0: Exactly. That's why we call it the purchase two plus a fourth half off, fifth, seventh, select a sixth, that's a third less than the ninth free suit extravaganza. Start saving today!
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0: Do you have feelings of inadequacy? Do you suffer from shyness? Do you sometimes wish you were more assertive? If you answered yes to any of these questions, ask your doctor or pharmacist about tequila. Tequila is the safe, natural way to feel better and more confident about yourself and your actions. Tequila can help ease you out of your shyness and let you tell the world that you're ready and willing to do just about anything. You'll notice the benefits of tequila almost immediately, and with a regimen of regular doses, you can overcome any obstacles that prevent you from living the life you want to live. Shyness and awkwardness will be a thing of the past, and you'll discover many talents you never knew you had. Stop hiding and start living with tequila. Tequila may not be right for everyone. Women who are pregnant or nursing should not use tequila. However, women who wouldn't mind nursing or becoming pregnant are encouraged to try it. Side effects may include dizziness, nausea, vomiting, incarceration, erotic lustfulness, loss of motor control, loss of clothing, loss of money, loss of virginity, delusions of grandeur, table dancing, headache, dehydration, dry mouth, and a desire to sing karaoke and play all night rounds of strip poker, truth or dare, and naked twister. Warning, the consumption of alcohol may make you think you're whispering when you're not, is a major factor in dancing like a retard, may cause you to tell your friends over and over again that you're in love with them, also may cause you to think you can sing. Alcohol may lead you to believe that ex-lovers are really dying for you to telephone them at 4 a.m. Alcohol may make you think you can logically converse with members of the opposite sex without spitting. It may create the illusion that you are tougher, smarter, faster, and better looking than most people, and it may lead you to think people are laughing with you. Alcohol may cause pregnancy, and it also may be a major factor in getting your ass kicked. So what are you waiting for? Stop hiding and start living with tequila. Tequila!
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5: With us, Mr. Benjamin Lesnick, James Pugh, and William Lewis.
6: 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Thanks for having us on.
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0: Sierra, we've got some insurgents killing orphans, and they've got some nerve toxin and a nuke and a random flashback level in which JFK and Castro duke it out on the moon.
1: Righteous Slaughter 7.
2: Copy that, Red Leader. Call in the airstrike.
1: Righteous Slaughter 7, the realistic art of contemporary killing.
2: How do you kill?
3: Rated PG. Pretty much the same as the last game.
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0: gentlemen, are we all here ready to fucking go? I asked y'all a question!
1: As I reveal my giant monkey!
0: That's not as funny as you thought it was, boy!
2: Y'all, I thought it meant penis!
1: I swear, the only thing I hate more than weaklings...
0: Hey! I'm speaking, soldier! Don't fucking speak unless you're smart to fucking nerd! What we're gonna do is we're gonna fly over the bird.
3: The talk show at the end of the week.
4: Space is big.
3: Star Citizen.
4: It's really big.
3: Round table.
5: All right. I'll let the turkey out. Is it that time again?
6: It is.
5: Time to clean up with the base radio. It kills 99.9% of unanswered questions. Oh, good. Is it like our slogan now? It's like...
6: It should be. Nice, mighty, nice. Welcome.
5: It's just like Winamp. It really whips the llama's ass.
7: That's funny.
6: 522.
5: Welcome to episode 522 of the Round Table. We talk Star Citizen, obviously, yeah.
6: But you didn't update the screen.
5: I didn't know what?
6: You did not update the screen at 521.
5: Yeah, I did.
6: Is it 521?
5: Yeah, it is.
6: Okay. I said 522 because I thought we were behind again.
5: Wow.
7: I don't know. Keep... My bad.
5: Yeah, faith.
6: You got, you're on it today. You're ahead of everything.
7: One week lends into
5: except
7: another.
5: Except for the background. We have had this background for 3 weeks. So let's pick another one. There we go.
7: Right. We're really good. Do what new one.
6: We are good at it. All right. Thanks, everybody, for showing up because it's been a pretty quiet week.
7: Very quiet week. We predict a short show today.
5: Maybe.
7: So, maybe. Do we get straight into the only bit of news, really?
6: Oh, yeah. I mean,
5: how's the PTU going?
6: It just depends. So, PTU has been gutted. I think we talked about that last week a little
7: bit,
6: right?
7: We talked about this last week. That, you know, they need to do this, and they did it. So, another more proof that they do listen to us.
5: Hmm.
6: No, that's
5: no, Ridge is good at predicting.
6: Yes,
5: we knew exactly.
7: You give me the lotto numbers then.
6: Yeah. So they did remove Siege of Orison. Anything associated with Siege of Orison, like the super heavy armor. It looks like, and I just dropped Mr. Kraken's Wick suit video in our chat. I guess that is going to probably wait until 4.10, maybe, or maybe not. But they did take out a large majority of stuff because they're working on stability, right? And I logged in after the patch, and my stuff was finally there. I didn't have to copy my character. So all my personal inventory came in. It felt stable, you know, a little bit stable. So, I think, you know, according to everybody else in the whole freaking game, we need it, and I agree. Mm. It's part of the nature of the beast, right? It's like when you start adding new features, things break. Mm-hmm. Unfortunately, whatever it was that they added in 4.8 really broke a lot of things. And so now they're doing cleanup. I would say if they're really listening to us, my suggestion to CIG would be they're doing what? Bi-monthly patches right now?
7: Well, it's whenever they feel like it, I think, nowadays.
6: But I think they went into a bi-monthly cadence, right? Every other month?
7: They did, but that's kind of like loose now, I think.
6: Yeah. But I mean, they switched it to like every month now for the next three patches, right? Because they need to get all the content out. But I would suggest to them, I do like the every other month cadence. Small, significant patches, right? Yeah. If they can maintain that, but I would say at least one of those patches should be a stability patch, where they just go in there and just stabilize everything.
7: Yeah.
6: You take the time and effort to clean all the shit that you know is bad before that next patch makes it non-playable, like 4.8.
7: But you know too well that software development isn't like that. You know, it doesn't follow. You know, it doesn't happen on time when you need it.
6: Right. It's like they plan it for, let's say, they plan it for June, and in May fucking just kills it. And then it's like totally throws everything off, right? Yeah, I get it. But I mean, it would be nice if they kind of tried to plan for it.
7: Okay, yeah.
6: Where it's like, okay, we know that we're going to roll out six patches this month or this year. Mm. One of them has to be a stability patch. Like, hopefully right in the middle of all of it.
7: Yeah, I can't really see that happening because it's too unpredictable. So,
6: they got to do something because, I mean, they did the here's the thing. They set a bad precedent. Not that it was a bad precedent, but it's the way it's assumed, right? They did the year stability, right?
7: Mm.
6: And what did they do? They made the game really playable and enjoyable, right? Yeah. And then what happened when 4.8 hit? Everybody's turning on them. What happened to stability? What happened to the year stability? And the people who don't understand, it's like, the year already came and went. this is the year of features, and features break shit.
7: Basically. So this is, again, the problem with the live / alpha kind of thing that we're doing here, because we want content, but content breaks the game. So then we want stabilization. But stabilization doesn't bring content, and then we go through the same cycle again and again and again.
6: Right. But
7: yeah, we just have to ride the waves, basically. And
6: well, that's why I suggested one patch out of the year be a stability patch.
7: Okay, out of the year, yeah. We know
6: that when they did the year stability, it was great, right? Hmm. And we know when they switched from that, the game progressively started getting worse and worse, right? So you what you do is you wait till it gets, you know, hopefully, like I said, half of your stuff, you wait until half of the patches that you plan for the year do a stability. Then do another half, then do a stability, right? You know, that way, or, you know, if you're going to roll out a big major one, plan for a stability patch the next month after that. So that you kind of get ahead of it before the community just fucking melts down. Because we know the community is like, I would say they're like wax. You put them anywhere near heat, any kind of heat, and they just like melt.
7: No. Look, it's like anything on the internet. There's always a small bunch who shout louder than everybody else. I think most people are reasonable. It's just it's the whingers who just seem to make the group larger than normal. This is the problem here. We have this catch 22. As I said, you want stability, but you also want content. But content, as I said, breaks stability. So it's not that straightforward. And CIG probably won't know it until it actually goes live. They might come across a few things that they might catch early. But most of the stuff usually appears when it's live. And ideally you like that kind of system where, you know, you bring, say, two or three patches of stability in a predictive manner, but it's unpredictable. That's the problem. You just need to, I think, have better communication. I think this is where CIG has failed consistently, I think, is their communication with the people. They don't really get across what is needed from us. We need to be a lot more reasonable.
6: It doesn't matter what CIG does at that point because the community is not reasonable.
7: Yeah, I saw a post in there going, it's 14 years. Get your shit together, you know. And I'm
6: they're entitled. Wasn't one of you guys Isn't one of you guys say in like the last show or the show before that people are denying that Star Citizen is an alpha?
7: Yeah.
6: Like, how can you deny it's an alpha? It's an alpha.
7: Yeah,
6: you want to deny it because you feel like it's a complete game. But yeah, the reality of it is, it's not a complete game.
7: Yeah, it drives me mad. They turn around and go, don't use the excuse that it's an alpha.
6: It is. How stupid are you?
7: Don't get me wrong. It's frustrating as hell. But, you know, act like an adult and stand back and look at the proper, you know, picture of it. It's just not as straightforward as get it fixed, get it done. You know, you can't snap your fingers and it's fixed.
6: Nope.
7: It's really annoying how people can't seem to control their anger over the state of it. It is frustrating. It does make my blood boil sometimes. But you need to step back when that happens.
6: Xylo has communicated, and I think you've even mirrored it. They're passionate about the game. They want it to be good.
7: That is such PR. That's
6: passion is what presents this anger.
7: Oh, that's so diplomatic. It makes me sick.
6: They're a bunch of fucking whiny babies.
7: Well, no, that's Xylo's good at that. I have to give it to him. He is quite good at being diplomatic. Yes. But I do know that he's also sick and tired of it as well. The constant whinging, but he's been very disciplined for it.
6: That's why he's in his role, because he's good at it.
7: Yeah, he's done
6: thumbs
7: that.
6: Thumbs up to Xylo.
7: Mm-hmm.
6: Xylo, come back on the show one day, maybe, if you're listening.
7: I don't know. Yeah, I think that'll be a long time before we get back to that. So what do we have left for 4.9?
6: It's really just about stability.
7: There's no goodies at all whatsoever, is there?
6: Well, we're still going to get Rico. I think it's R-O-C-C. Rocco?
7: Oh, okay. Rocco.
6: I don't know, but it's not Rico, like everybody's pronouncing.
7: That's Adora, yeah, no.
6: But her starting piece of it will...
7: Is it Rocio? I mean, he's
6: Rocio. Will still be there, right? So you'll come into Nyx. So reach out to you through the comms. And then she'll give you some missions to take, right?
5: Where does it say?
7: This is good. I remember her in the old days. She was just a good old fashioned mission giver, and that's you know.
6: She's down below. Tessa? Too far. Go down. No, keep going.
5: Oh, there.
6: There, right there.
7: Sorry. Yeah, there it is. Yeah.
5: Recco Battaglia.
6: Recco, there it is.
7: Recco.
5: I don't think I've ever done those missions. They're from Lorville, though.
7: I remember. No, first came out with
5: Levski.
6: Yeah, I think she only had like one. Did she even work the first time they put her in?
5: Or did they just put her in?
7: I think they put her in just to look good and show off the her leg.
6: Yeah. So she was always in, but she never had any missions.
7: But then they did give it to her. They did give missions. I thought they did.
6: Actually, they could have. I don't remember. It's like. Been a long time since she's been there, but everybody's making it look like she's a whole new concept and a whole new thing. It's like,
7: just a mission gamer.
6: She's just she's another mission gamer. She's not the first one. Yeah. She's just new to probably a lot of people who don't even know half of the stuff that we do.
7: Yeah.
6: Right.
7: Yeah.
6: And think that she's like a new mission giver. It's like, no, you need to go. You can't find them anymore, but Eckhart, you used to be able to find them in one of the bars.
5: Mm-hmm.
6: Right? Then they introduced the bartender at New Babbage.
5: Mm-hmm.
6: Did they ever put him in there?
7: I don't think he ever got missions.
6: I don't think, but they put him in, but he just never gave
7: it. Now, yeah, but he does.
6: You have the Reclamation Center at Lorville.
7: Yeah.
6: You got that dude there. You have drug dealer or drug maker or whatever. I forget. Was he at Grim Hex or was he at...
5: He was at both.
7: He was at, He's at Nyx. Well, he
5: was moved him at some point, didn't he?
6: Grimhack.
7: No, where was he originally?
6: Hey, Shady.
5: I don't know his name. I was trying to remember.
6: Then you have Hurston himself in Lorville, in the business district, right? So there's, there's Twitch, who can be, I almost forgot Twitch. Oh my God. Twitch, who's in Area 18. So there's plenty of them out there. They've just all been turned off. They're still there, but they don't really interact with you. Like, you go to Twitch and she says, I got nothing for you.
7: Yeah. It's really? Kind of...
6: Where's her hair?
7: It's covered.
6: They were supposed to give us dreads, and they said that they weren't ready to introduce them, so they covered it up. Ruto, yeah. Ruto, the illusion. Not the illusion, the holograph. Thank you, Shady. She was supposed to have dreadlocks, but they never... gave it to her because they weren't ready. They got dreadlocks in the game now.
7: Yeah.
6: Give her her hair.
7: They're not going to change her model anyway. She has a kind of a hat cover.
6: I like that look, but she's supposed to have dreadnoughts as their original concept. I want her dreadlocks.
7: Yeah, she has that cover thing, so yeah.
6: Yeah.
5: Kind of menacing.
6: But the hair type wasn't in. I thought they had a concept picture of her with
5: That's right over here.
7: Yeah, what are modifications? Yeah.
6: Yeah.
7: But I don't think we've ever seen
5: Luke Skywalker in the end.
7: But anyway, it's basically it'd be good if they got that in the game. But all they basically did was put some of the missions on MobiGlass instead, rather than going straight to her.
6: Yeah.
5: If people don't want to run around a Verge, they're like, oh, is this a walking simulator?
6: Well, people are getting tired of the MobiGlass and having to read all their missions, and they don't read their missions, and then they complain about how they got killed because they didn't read that it was going to be heavily escorted or whatever, thinking that they can solo it, and all of a sudden they get raped. It's like...
7: I
5: should be able to solo everything.
6: So she's going to be in, and she's only going to have a couple of missions. One of them is a save the caterpillar, and then the other ones are all around mining.
7: Save the caterpillar. That sounds like that mission where you had to find the prison pods. Is it? Is there something like that?
6: Yeah. No. So Twitch had that one where you had to go to the caterpillar and free a few people and kill one person in particular. I think it was. Right. You had to find it, set up their thing to fail, and then free a couple of her people and get the fuck out of there. Right.
7: Mm.
6: This one is a typical cargo ship that's been attacked by pirates. And then you're supposed to go there, get rid of the pirates, help repair the ship, and then leave.
7: Okay. Do they come back when you're repairing them?
6: No, I mean, you basically... The power plant's damaged. You just hit it with the salvage repair tool. Repair it. And then... The mission says, okay, you're done, bug out. You bug out, and then it completes the mission.
7: So the pirates won't return when you're in the middle of the thing, no?
6: They're not going to leave. The pirates don't return nothing. Well, not in its current instance.
7: Yeah, that'll just drive me mad. You're in the middle of repairing, and suddenly reappear.
6: Well, right now it's just set up to give you some free stuff if you know where to look.
7: Yeah.
6: And that's it. It's very soloable.
7: Okay. But is it completable? Is it too buggy?
6: Yes. No. I think they've been doing a really good job of stabilizing 4.9.
7: Okay.
6: For everybody. So
7: we'll wait for that to go live before we make a judgment on that one.
6: Oh yeah. I mean, we have to. We don't have a choice.
7: Yeah.
6: Yeah, right now, I mean, we have to settle with Xeno threat, which a lot of people are not happy about.
7: Why are they not happy?
6: A lot of desync.
7: Oh, hang on a sec. We won't go there just yet. Okay. We'll finish our 4.9 before we go to the new patch.
6: Okay.
7: So, what else is there? There's I saw worms at the top there. What's the worms?
5: It's just behavior updates.
6: Yeah.
5: AI. That's why it's on the AI.
7: They'll just do more than just simply wriggle around and fire toxic shit at you?
5: Mm-hmm. Maybe. Yep. It says, implementing improvements to juvenile and adult Valakar, updating their combat behavior for its more dynamic burrowing, tracking, repositioning, and attack patterns. So yeah. Attack patterns.
7: Yeah,
6: I should go looking for them and try killing some and see how that works.
7: Hey, Relum, that's your hair on the left.
6: Yeah. Now you look a lot more like yourself, yep.
7: That's it. You're now complete.
5: It's not that thin.
6: Well, then you can use the one on the right.
7: I've seen a lot of people taking images of the one on the right. People are definitely taking shots of that one. As the guy in the middle, I'm not sure. That just looks like somebody in the fourth losing their hair. My receding hairline, oh no.
5: Wait, it's just a big forehead.
7: Uh-huh, sure. So this is interesting. This is the so-called John stealth.
6: The John Wick outfit.
5: Do they mean this literally? Is this going to be in the category of clothing and not gear?
6: Yes. So actually, in the Star Citizen talk channel, I just loaded Mr. Kraken's video on the suit. I like... I expect to see a lot of people wearing it. Thank you, Mr. Kraken, for showing me how to use the face mask with armor.
7: Oh, that mask you were talking about last week, wasn't it?
6: Yeah. So basically... if you're wearing the John Wick suit, you just don't have a helmet. You're one shot away from dead, right?
7: Okay.
6: But the face mask will actually give you armor protection.
7: Okay.
6: But you can only wear it with clothes. And then Mr. Kraken showed a workaround. Now, I don't know how long that's going to last.
7: Ah, okay.
6: It'll last, but you can actually... put it on and then put on an undersuit and it will actually work and stay on. So you can walk around with just a face mask, but it's not heavy armor. It's just like light armor, if at all. But the suits are really nice. They're really cool. Mm-hmm. You'll be able to buy some right at Orison. You'll be able to find them as loot, different variances or variances of the outfit, and then you'll be able to get blueprints as well from some of the missions.
7: Okay, so it wasn't just gray. All right.
6: Yeah, no, it looks really cool. From what I just saw, and I'm looking forward to it. I hope they drop it in 4.9 at the store where you can buy it. You may not be able to get the blueprints yet because I think they were tied to Siege of Orison.
7: Is what he said.
6: Well, I think that's what he said. I don't know. I watched it quickly. I didn't pay attention to all the details. But I think it's cool. I'm looking forward to getting a set or two. Okay. Like I plan on seeing a lot of people walking around like Yakuza. Everybody in suits with their Oni masks on.
7: Yeah, but it's a pity now about that workaround. You know, that shouldn't be a thing.
6: Well, remember, they want you to be able to, with star cloth or star clothing, right? Mm-hmm. To be star wear, to be able to mix and match, right? Because people want to be able to wear armor and clothing. Like, I want to be able to wear an armor chest and then have a trench coat on. Right?
7: Show me the wares.
6: So I'm sure that that will that's all will be doable in the future once they actually introduce the starware.
7: Mm-hmm.
6: For the meantime, right now, it's the workaround, or you just have to walk around like a Yakuza Oni.
7: Need more tattoos.
6: But I'm tempted to jump into PTU, see if I can go buy a suit. just to see how I look. How dapper am I?
7: Okay, what else?
6: What else we got? Wrong, scroll down, next thing.
7: Oh, this.
5: Wasn't that just a post on Reddit? People binding about the fact that...
7: Salty Mike had a hilarious video. I broke out laughing with that one. They've been posting videos of flybys again. And so it's kind of cool to see that, but it doesn't work all the time because not all the ships are done.
6: Yeah. I'm like, I don't get the... It sounds great, but I don't get the whole community uproar over it. I'm like, whatever.
7: It just sounds cool, and it kind of surprises you, you know. If you know there's a group of players down there and you just fly over, you know, you can kind of scare them slightly.
5: I mean, of Chris Roberts. He likes that sort of thing because it gives realism and rule of cool to the game. He does like that, I believe.
7: Yeah, Shad, I do agree with that, the defensive head part. So this is what we were talking about.
6: That's what the mask is for.
7: Mask, yeah.
6: Actually, let me share the video in the chat so he can watch it if he hasn't already seen it. So anybody can see it.
5: Oh.
7: Yeah.
6: I actually had a really cool experience where I had a flyby in combat, and the ship got really close, and I basically heard that as I was doing combat.
5: Hmm.
6: And I heard that little zing. And I was like, oh, that sounds so good.
7: It does. It is a

0: Yeah, the anticlimax.
1: This has been the best 18 months. Hands down, I'm going to look into the camera and just say it. This has been the best 18 months that Star Citizen has ever had.
2: Why did you say that?
3: He's just being sarcastic.
1: Dude, Bailey, you might as well just get in my Gladius.
0: Yeah, it's
2: there was
0: just,
2: no
0: yeah,
2: sound at all, yeah.
0: No, nothing.
2: It was an E90 jump, though.
0: It was the greatest anticlimax of all time, really. But it was funny, I had to admit. But it's a minor thing, really, but it's, you know, it's all about immersion, as we keep saying.
2: It says right here, immersion.
0: Immersion, yeah. Yeah, it is a cool feature.
2: And
0: so.
2: Positional feedback.
3: Yeah, Mighty. I recognize it. I just wasn't going to. Again, he was being sarcastic. He needs to get a life.
0: Yeah. So they're going ahead with the.
2: We knew this.
0: Page, whatever you want to call it.
3: Yep. So I did like your suggestion from last week where you said they need to do that for weapons as well. I agree.
0: Yeah. It's just a nice quality of life. It also stops the item from kind of bugging about a place, I think.
3: Mm-hmm.
0: So there's a lot of reasons why. It may seem minor, but it does help.
3: It breaks immersion, but I'm okay with it.
0: Game, for Christ's
3: sake. It does what it needs to do. That's the important part. Yeah. It makes it, it gives you the ability to organize, and then it gives you the ability to quickly and efficiently equip that stuff.
0: But also, you can stack it vertically now. With it. So
2: having a neat cargo hold.
3: Yeah.
0: But you can even stand in the vertically. I can't emphasize how important that is. Standing up. You couldn't do that beforehand. Nope. So. Okay, so yeah, that could be implemented for so many other things. So this is cool, but also extraordinarily complicated.
2: Because
0: I'm not going to remember half of this.
3: You don't do combat, so you don't have to worry about it.
0: Oh, we all do bloody combat sometime. That's the nature of it.
3: So, yeah, I mean, basically, it gives people visuals to let them know how they're doing damage to what you're shooting at. Because sometimes you can't tell.
0: Yeah, true. Right?
3: Especially if you don't have them targeted for some reason. I don't know why you wouldn't have them targeted.
0: You need some form of proper feedback to confirm it. So.
3: You need feedback, right? And so this is their way of providing feedback.
0: It's just, yeah, my brain, probably because of my age, it just takes a lot longer for me to learn this shit.
3: As long as you don't have that little stop, can't do
0: the
3: logo.
0: The null symbol in the middle, is it?
3: Yeah, you're okay.
0: Right.
3: You have that? Just forget about it. Time to bail.
0: What do you mean my size ones are not doing anything? What the hell?
3: Yeah, exactly. It's like, okay, I'm not going to get through this shit. I'm just going to leave while I'm still ahead.
0: But I think that's a great thing, that feedback. That alone should, you know, because sometimes you can get too into firing a weapons and you're not realizing you're doing nothing.
3: Nothing. Nothing. Zero.
0: Zero. So for that, I think that's a nice quality of life improvement. Congratulations, your weapons are too small. Now fuck off.
3: Yep.
0: Yeah.
2: Pickle someone else.
0: Well, get a bigger ship. Get a bigger guns.
3: Bigger guns, bigger ship.
0: Bigger guns, yeah.
3: So a lot of people have been liking that. At least verbally, I don't know if it's like nobody on a PTU. As soon as they took away, Caesar Warrison, like the hardcore Evil Cadi are probably the only ones that are really playing.
0: Yeah, that's why it went straight to full wave shortly after.
3: As soon as they took away the suits, the super heavy armor, gone. Everybody just evaporated.
2: No,
3: they took them out. They're gone. It's like, oops.

0: Yeah.
1: No. No, all the we have is the videos.
2: You want the stability, so no goodies.
0: No goodies. Goodbye.
2: Yep, that's a nice thumbs up from me for that one. We did that one. What else?
0: There did we go.
2: Oh, the pulp, the ball pulp,
0: I think that's still going to show up.
2: No, it is. It's committed. Yeah.
0: I don't know. Sometimes I
1: you think it can uncommit it?
2: Unless a bug appears, that's committed.
0: I mean, I don't know where they're putting it to drop. I can't remember. Somebody said it dropped in a certain location, it was one of Reko's missions.
2: Okay.
0: Reko sends you to a station somewhere. And someone found it in that station. So as long as one of those missions are part of the 4.9, then yeah, it would make sense for it to be in the game. And apparently, some people really like it. It's a good gun.
2: Yeah, it was always being portrayed as a kind of a special weapon. Right now, I don't care what its ability is now, because it will not be that when the game is up and running properly. So, that will be nerfed and made OP again, and nerfed and OP, and going through the whole cycle. So I don't really pay too much attention to that kind of thing. This has been on the radar for a very long time. I remember that being a very old concept for this gun. So,
0: and it's finally coming out.
1: I don't even remember.
2: It's finally there. Oh yeah, it was a part of the P4s, I think. Remember the whole bunch of different versions of the P4. Did they put it in there? Okay.
0: Somebody put the actual file, it was an old concept.
2: Yeah, it was one. I think it was one of the P4s. It was called something else. Scroll down. Did they actually put it in the gallery, or did they not?
1: No, there's nothing.
2: Yeah. God, see what happens when I'm not there.
0: Well, you volunteered to leave.
2: Yeah, I know. Yeah.
1: He's 15.
2: Do I have to go and look for it now? God.
1: Yeah, as well.
0: It's probably under P4, like you said. I would search a P4 and then see if it's in there as one of those.
2: Yeah, remember back in the day, CIG had like 10 different versions. I think it's the P4. I'm not sure. I could be wrong. Maybe it's not the P4. I can't remember.
1: It could have been the Gemini guns.
2: No, definitely the bearing.
0: Okay, so it wasn't the P4, but I remember it being concept.
2: The P4 CQB, was that it?
1: That's a thing.
2: P4 CQB, and I guarantee they did nothing with that page. Yeah. What?
1: Being redirected. List of unconfirmed concepts.
2: Oh, for fuck.
1: Somebody deleted all the pages and was like, I'm going to make one page out of it.
2: That's brilliant. Yeah. Is it there?
1: They did keep the redirects in place, but
0: go back right there. There it is.
2: Bottom.
0: Go back. Up. I mean down. Where are you going?
2: Keep going.
1: Thunderburst cannon. Bearing close quarters battle rifle.
2: That's it.
1: Bearing CQB 2015.
0: So now it's out.
1: That's P8.
2: Yeah, the P8. That's it. The P8. They had a whole bunch of different variants of P8.
1: I want this thing. 10mm P8P.
2: The ballistic. That looks like something out of Dread.
0: It's a little pistol. Hey, you know what? They still may do it. They still may do it. There's a lot of old assets that keep coming back.
2: Yeah.
0: Being rerun. So it's, I mean, they have so much stuff that they concepted out that it's just a matter of converting it over.
2: Yeah.
0: Eventually just putting it in there.
2: Yeah, they've done that, and they're still continuing to do that. So yeah.
0: So you may get your wish, Realm. You may get that pistol. Unless Chris really hates it. And then he's going to be like, no.
1: Burn it! I want, like... There used to be I don't know if it's called that anymore, since in DayZ they renamed everything because of licensing issues or something.
2: Really?
1: And there was a pistol that could be treated like a sniper rifle because it was small enough so you could holster it like a pistol. But you could put a quite a decent scope on it. And it was a single shot pistol, and it had an insane amount of range. But it took you like, because the thing had no magazine, so you had to eject the casing and put a new bullet inside of it every time you take a shot. Which took you like 6-7 seconds or something like.
0: It's meant to be a one-shot weapon. You know, if it's a sniper weapon, it's one of those things where you need to make sure you get the shot right the first time.
1: And that kind of reminded me of that thing that I saw here. It's like, oh, there's a cute little pistol, but it has a big freaking magazine. Maybe it's an Uzi or something. It could be that.
0: Yeah, it'd be nice if it was like a mini Uzi. I think that would be cool. Yeah. You press the trigger and it expends the whole clip.
1: Yeah.
0: So you don't even get a chance to tell it not to expend the clip. You pull the trigger and then it shoots all the rounds at once.
2: Get the gun that RoboCop had. Nobody remember that gun?
0: Yeah. But that one was overkill.
1: Oh, here.
2: That looks like a sport gun.
1: It could have been. There was in the 308 rounds. It wasn't that big, although it did have a long barrel, but you could see the trigger. It's not really that big. But you could put this cheapest big ass scope on it. Making it effectively a sniper rifle. A small format sniper rifle.
0: Yep. Nice. What else are we supposed to get with 4.9 that isn't really 4.? Oh,
2: What else? Is that everything?
0: Well, yeah, that's basically...
1: Yeah, that's it.
2: All right. Well, then let's see what then... 4.10 is made of then.
1: Reco.
2: Oh. Oh, hang a second.
0: Yeah, no, Reco is going to be a two-parter.
2: Oh, okay.
0: She's going to have more in-depth missions and probably lead you into the underground missions.
1: And now she's an in-person mission giver. I think the 4.9 version only.
0: You can't interact with her yet.
2: Oh, so skip
1: building
2: missions,
1: your reputation with Reco.
0: Yeah.
1: So with the faction.
0: You go into you go into Nyx, she'll reach out to you on the radio as soon as you jump in the first time. Then she'll give you missions to take, right? That's where you go do the caterpillar, that's where you go do a bunch of mining and stuff like that. Once you get enough faction, then you'll be able to go and actually interact with her. And I feel like she's actually going to eventually lead you into the underground stuff, which I still, for some reason, refuse to remember what its name is and want to state it.
2: That's because it'll never be a thing.
0: No, it will be a thing.
1: In this case, they say, introducing Reco as an in-person mission giver. In the PU.
2: All right, so we won't be getting her till 10, okay.
0: Yeah.
1: Now you can meet with her in Levski.
0: Oh, Yeah, what I wanted to talk about 9 before you change the number to 4.10. 4.9. So, from what we know, Xeno threat ends on the 15th. So the 15th should probably be the 15th or the 16th should be when 4.9 drops. And most likely when we'll get the Basher as well.
2: Yeah.
1: 4.9 is still in PCU though.
0: Yeah. But that it'll be there until they're ready to roll it out, which will be after Xeno threat. Xeno threat has a cutoff of the 15th.
1: Oh.
0: And that's usually when they do the new patch. It's the same day that something ends.
1: Keep the mission anyway.
0: So I'm assuming that it's going to be the 15th, if not the 16th. And we'll also get the Basher, right? Because the new patch is usually when they introduce the new ships. And just before that, we'll have the new package of the month.
2: Okay. Well, let's finish off 10 first, and then we can concentrate on the 0.3 patch, and we can talk all about that then. So what's in 10? So, okay, so we actually get the mission giver. I thought we were getting it in 0.9, but CIG are taking my dreams away. This is then all the stuff with the Siege of Artisan, isn't it?
0: Yep, it'll be Siege of Artisan.
2: That they've pulled because CIG like to group things together. They can't just simply release it without the main mission, which is unfortunate. Correct. People are complaining about that.
0: Oh, fuck people.
2: People are always right. People are the backers.
0: No. A person is smart. People are stupid.
2: We touched this last week anyway, yeah. So there's not really much we can go on.
1: So grunts, elites, and boss NPCs. Yeah.
2: Yeah.
1: For heavy armor. It's now moved here.
2: Yeah. Where's my Triton? Titan. Oh,
1: with a big magazine backpack.
2: Yeah.
0: Instancing.
2: So this is interesting. According to the roadmap, this has been pulled from 1.0 into the 0.10 patch.
0: But yeah. So they're going to pull stuff from 1.0 into its appropriate patch. 1.0
2: is the proper instancing then.
0: Yeah. 1.0 bucket that we see on the roadmap is the everything here has to be completed before we roll out 1.0. Right? And then when they're actually working on it and they're going to release it, if it's in a prior patch, they'll move it into that patch. And then so this is the proper instancing. They are moving it to 4.10, unfortunately, because I was so looking forward to it in 4.9. Yeah. But yeah, they're moving it in. And then once that Siege of Orson is done, or not done, but I mean, once it's, you know, perfected and they have everything figured out for instancing, that's when the underwater stuff, the underground stuff will come out for, that'll probably be like maybe 4.11, right?
2: Yeah.
0: It depends on how far along they've gotten to completing it. Well,
2: it depends how much instancing breaks the game.
0: It could be not 10, but could be 12, could be 5, who knows?
2: This is a big milestone. With instancing is a major element that needs to be applied to Star Citizen.
0: Yes.
2: Yeah. I expect this to break the game.
0: My course, or it did. It wasn't working in PTU. The course is going to break the game. Hopefully they learned enough from the PTU the first time that when they roll it out for 4.10, that it'll perform better and may not be as big of a problem as it was, right?
2: Right.
0: Touch wood. Touch wood, yep. Mm-hmm. So I'm really looking forward to this, and hopefully, I would not be surprised. It'll be interesting to see if they took the initial feedback from the community and up it from 4 during this time period, right? Because they have to rebalance it if they're going to raise it from 4, right? They have to add the more safeties to the ironclad so people can get down without dying at that one juncture. They're going to have to make it harder, right? Maybe put in some more people in new locations and stuff like that.
2: Can I apply a bit of hope here? Because there's nothing wrong with having 4, but I think it should be scalable. So you like 4 to say 8. And the more people, the more NPCs and the more difficult it is, but the less goodies kind of thing.
0: That would probably be like a later iteration.
2: Mm.
0: Right? Because first of all, right now they're just building out the map and they're doing it in an instance, right? For what you want, they have to do checks and balances, or they have to do checks to see how many people are in the group when they're actually going. And then they have to have a different copy, right? Or they have to have code that says, okay, they're actually coming in with 8 people, so we need you to drop in these extra NPCs.
2: Yeah.
0: Right? So that adds another layer of complexity.
2: But I think that they have to do it in the long term.
0: Remember
2: last week I gave out about this mission that 4 is not an acceptable number.
0: 4 is an acceptable number.
2: It's not. It's too small. It's far too small.
0: No, it's just right.
2: No, it has to be scalable.
0: I'm not disagreeing with you on the scalable part.
2: No.
0: But this is the first iteration. And for the first iteration, 4 is right. And remember,
1: that would have been a 5,
0: larger instances are problematic if you build it for a larger group. And you have people that can't even get their fucking shit together to get in and get enough people to do it. And then that's a wasted effort. Like in WoW, 40-man raids. They were almost nobody ever did them because they couldn't get 40 people together to do the raid.
2: If you really think about it, how the hell did those 4 manage to survive it? They would have got their ass kicked in most of the scenarios they were thrown into. That was a far too small of a team. You know, that would be something like going ahead and assessing the scenario, then you come back
0: for
2: later
0: with a larger team. For you, 4 is not enough. I have people that are doing some of these difficult scenarios or locations solo, where normal players go in there and they get their asses handed to them, and they get wiped out when they're in there with, like, you know, 4, 5, 6, 7 people, and they're getting their asses handed to them. I know people that are going in there and doing it solo.
2: They're freaks.
0: Yeah. So 4 is fine because that is the level of proficiency that you need in this game. So if you can't do it with 4 people in your group doing Siege of Orison, then you may want to rethink your role and maybe just stick to, like, moving cargo.
2: No, I suppose 4 is
0: traditional. I'm actually being a dick right now.
2: 4 is traditional for FPS games anyway.
0: Yeah.
2: You know,
0: but I don't disagree with you. I think that they do need to, if they really want to get more people in the game and more people enjoying the game, scalable, where it's like it will, you know, adjust itself to the number of people that are actually in the group up to a certain number, would be the right approach. But they're not ready for that yet. They're nowhere near ready for that yet.
1: Yeah, but they've been at it for 14 years and, like, get your shit together.
0: Yeah.
2: Sorry.
0: No, it's okay.
2: Okay, so yeah, this is important. I'll be keeping a close eye on that one. That's an important.
0: Yeah, because you're not going to go in there.
2: No, I'm not. But I'll still give out from the sidelines.
0: You'll still give shit about it.
2: I'll sit in my big couch and give out and shout out.
0: You'll be an armchair quarterback.
2: Armchair quarterback. That's the one. Yeah.
0: Yep.
2: All right. What else?
0: What else did they move to 410? Yeah, item recovery. They made a change to the screen and all that other stuff.
1: But this was already in, right?
0: Well, some of it's in, but they've enhanced it. So. They enhanced it. They redid the screen.
1: What this is, implementing item recovery. Oh, improvements. Right.
0: Yeah. So.
1: Why doesn't it just say improving item recovery ship loadout?
0: No, yeah, because they speak different languages as developers. So they're you know, obviously we'll have to wait until 4.10 to get the new interface, which I think they're probably going to end up changing because I don't think anybody really liked it. No, so yeah. It's maybe a good thing they got pushed.
2: It was fine that you could take away the paints, but you needed a fine tuner for other items, and it was took mm-hmm. forever to get to certain things. So
0: yeah. Next.
1: Next.
2: What's this?
1: Oh, the Siege of Orzen. Yeah. Okay.
2: Yeah, we talked about that. So, yeah.
0: Yeah. This.
2: Fuel tanks. Oh, okay. Well, what's happening here?
0: Okay, so.
2: Ain't about something.
1: What a surprise!
0: Well, everybody bitched about it, right? But we knew it was coming, or at least those that are in tune with the game and the game development knew it was coming. Everybody else lost their shit over it, because it's like, wait, I can't make it across. I can't fly from system to system in an Aurora. What the fuck, you know?
2: Well, you can, yeah.
0: So, but what they did, they regressed it, right? So they put it back to where it is now in like 4.8. And they put a new caveat saying that they need to get the hydrogen balance done. So they're going to do that, they're going to recalculate how they do the hydrogen. And then they'll re-roll out the whole quantum, the whole fuel thing in total.
2: Yeah.
0: It's not just going to be quantum. It's going to be quantum and hydrogen.
2: I remember back in the day when they were talking about that, it should take a long time to get across the system. And they wanted you to go to certain waypoints, basically, to refuel. That mm-hmm. was always a thing. I do distinctly mm-hmm. remember that. Because they want to make the universe, the whole verse, large. And so, getting across from one side of the system to another in 10, 15 minutes, that's not really big at all.
0: Right.
2: And I knew that the other idea, which is never talked about, is what do you do in between? And this is where you're supposed to manage your game in between when you're quantuming. You're supposed to, organize your next 2 or 3 stops ahead, kind of thing, forward planning, mm-hmm. And you're supposed to use that time to do that.
0: People don't have the patience for that anymore.
1: Yeah, well, see, that's the thing, though. I do wonder what kind of audience that attracts, or if it attracts any audience at all, because we all remember them early days of WoW, where it took hours to walk from. If you were low level, that is, maybe it took, unless you had like a mage friend with portals, it if you didn't have that and you were like a pleb, a noob, and you started as a night elf in freaking Darnassus or whatever was it, and you wanted to meet up with your friend in Stormwind, you had to go walk there through all the zones from the boat to the other continents, through the zones that, you know, you might even get killed by all the mobs on the road that are way higher level than you, and took you hours to get over there. But nowadays, even WoW has changed because it doesn't really do that anymore. The zoning has become so that it's not necessarily that the zoning has become smaller, but it's become so much easier to get around that you don't really notice the scale anymore at all.
0: Yep.
1: But that's kind of like what the players have gotten used to, and I like the fact that scale. The developers are way too afraid nowadays to implement a true size of scale, in their game, being afraid that it'll bore players, because if they take too much time walking from point A to B without really doing much in between, even though you can't necessarily do something, but it might be too boring for some players, they generally don't do it anymore.
0: Let me counter that. People have been saying that about Star Citizen forever, right? But they still play. They still get into ships, and they travel the distance.
1: I'm saying if it might get even harder, it might get harder than it is today.
0: It's not going to get harder. What it's going to do is it's going to break up a little bit of that long distance. So right now, I jump from Arc Corp to next station, right? It takes me 18 minutes or something like that. I don't know. I'm exaggerating, but let's just say it's 18 minutes. It's nonstop. Just zip, I'm there, right? Now, or in the future, when they actually make all the changes, I might have to make a pit stop at one of the orbital stations to refuel. Yeah. I might have to make two.
2: Yeah.
0: Right? So it breaks it up into a smaller chunk, and it keeps me a little bit more engaged, so that down, it's kind of like that downtime isn't there. But having that 18 minutes is not bad, because, you know, unless I get interdicted, I can go take a dump. I can go make some food or something, right? I can stretch my legs. So it's not a bad thing. It's just that people like to bitch.
2: No, you see, they do like to bitch, but the problem is, and again, this is the fault of a problem of being in an alpha, is once they get too used to a thing, exactly, they demand that is it. But it was always meant that each star system was supposed to be massive in its own right.
0: Yep.
2: And it was supposed to be a lot more detailed. Again, we're still missing a shit ton of stuff in the game that you're supposed... One star system is an entire universe in its own right. And you could spend your entire life playing Star Citizen in just one star system alone.
0: I barely leave Area 18. I mean, not area. I barely leave the Arc Corp ecosystem. Right?
2: Yeah.
1: All my missions and intentions too.
0: I'm in Arc Corp.
2: Hmm.
0: I'm flying to Walla, or I'm flying to Lyria, or I'm flying to any of the asteroid fields and stuff like that. Very rarely am I going to leave, unless I'm looking for something specific or a specific quest or something, where I have to go to Hurston or I have to go to Microtech. I avoid Crusader as much as possible.
2: There's so much missing from Stanton, is a good example. So we're still missing the big belt.
0: We're missing your gateway.
1: Oh, damn.
2: Yeah. We're missing the other stations. There's supposed to be hundreds of stations that are smaller and more privately owned than, say, the ones that we have at the.
0: I want that. I want to be able to make my own original. You remember the original rest stations?
2: Yeah,
0: the ones that had the pads on the outside and they had no hangar.
2: Yeah, I remember that one. Yeah.
0: Right, they were just big enough, and just small enough. They weren't the big giant space stations that we have right now. Mm. I want one of those. Yeah. I want to be able to build one of those as an independent guy and have one of the kiosks as my store.
2: But you see, this is where instancing kicks in as well, because by having the star system divide up into much smaller instances, then you can populate those instances with whatever you want.
0: Yep.
2: Right now, there probably is still a limit on the amount of assets you can have in the game. So this is where Instinct really will kick in and make each star system much thicker in content than currently is. And so people need to get used to the fact that it will be much slower getting across a star system. Maybe it's a bit too early to do it. You could make that as an argument, since the content isn't there yet.
0: Well, the content is there in regards to refueling.
2: Yeah.
0: Right? They have the NPCs, they work. And the player ones work as well, but you don't have the beacons for it, right? They wanted to get the NPC one working first. before they actually put it out there for players, because they know as soon as they make it available for players, there's going to be so much griefing that people aren't even going to want to do it.
2: It's true, yeah.
0: Right?
2: But it is just being done now because of their attempt to make the fueling gameplay kind of have something.
0: They've introduced R-cubed, right? Repair, rearm, refuel.
2: Mm-hmm.
0: So they've introduced that, and they have several ships that do that for you, right? Which means you have a mobile base or a mobile refueling station. They just did the NPC refueling, right? Yeah. And got the Starfarer working again so that you can actually do refueling, not only at an NPC level, but at a player level. They just don't have the beacons enabled for players. So, they want to start balancing fuel, right? It's also part of the economy, right? They're still trying to balance out the economy.
2: We have an economy?
0: They have an inkling of an economy. You're building, you're letting people build and craft, you know, components, some of them which affect fuel travel, right? Sure. So you gotta have your numbers in place to make sure that, you know, you find outliers and make sure you balance properly.
2: Yeah. But some of them, when you went through the figure, some of them were a bit crazy. So
0: yeah, I somebody was not paying attention when they were doing that stuff.
2: Yeah.
0: Because, I mean, that was, you know, that was starter rookie mistakes.
2: It was.
0: Right? Like, they either didn't even read the ships that they were changing or understood anything about the ships.
2: I don't know. We don't really know what.
0: Look,
2: they probably did it deliberately. It would be wrong to assume.
0: Maybe someone deliberately did it to see how the community reacts. But let's be honest. The Zeus ES had less fuel than the CL. Okay. Yeah. Any data analyst, anybody that works at data, and anybody that understands Star Citizen and the ships would have known, okay, the CL and the ES should have the same fuel to start, and then you give the ES more because it's got an extra tank.
2: Yeah.
0: Right?
2: Yeah.
0: You don't give it less fuel altogether.
2: No.
0: So somebody was not paying attention. They either just started throwing in numbers because they just said it sounds right, just to put something in there, which they could very well have done because it was just a starting point, and then they were going to tweak it from there. And that's exactly what they did. They put it in there. People were, oh, it's the end of the fucking world. Why are you doing it this way? And it's like, just, you know, wait. And then when they actually did a balance pass, it wasn't bad. It was close. Not quite right. Obviously, you know, you have to bracket, you know, little high, little low, little high, little low, mm-hmm. you know, and until you zone in onto the right mix. So, but it is time. We need it. People have just been, you know.
2: But there was worse than the Zeus. So one ship I keep an eye on is the Freelancer Dur. That's the duration version of the Freelancer.
1: Yeah.
2: And it was one of the worst of fuel tanks of all of them. It was hilarious. It was way down the bottom.
0: Yeah.
2: And
0: again,
2: you look near the top, and there was the original Freelancer. And it wasn't far off. Like that, I think it was in the top 15 or something like that.
0: And yeah. So
2: what?
0: So either somebody didn't know the ships and know what their capabilities are, and they just put in numbers.
2: Yeah.
0: Right.
2: So I love this ship because of the fuel tanks. It gave you much longer distance to travel.
0: I like the booby nose, but I love the extra tanks. But I love the extra tanks on the wings and the engines.
2: There's a refinery in the middle of it. It has its own little refinery. So this ship was designed for long distance travel, and yet it was one of the worst in that chart. So yeah. Yeah, there it is. Yeah,
0: someone did not know. Did not know what that ship was and what it meant to do. So they put in really weird numbers.
2: Yeah. Like let's say the Idrises, right? So they did poor. And that kind of annoyed me because large ships like that, you know, they would have easily the range.
0: They should, but the thing is, too, remember, they're also massive. So they have a lot of mass they have to move. So
2: mass, inertia through space? Seriously?
0: Well,
2: once again, your inertia doesn't matter. Like on a planet, yeah, that should destroy the hydrogen, but the quantum field,
0: you have to build a bigger bubble, which requires more fuel because it's a bigger area. Basically. You know, I mean, there's ways to justify everything, but it's long overdue. They need to get the fuel back in balance.
2: So it was hilarious when they then revert this back and everybody just kind of huffed in a way at being annoyed in the first place. I don't know if you noticed that in the community.
0: they took credit for it. It says, yeah, we stood up to CIG. No, they back at it.
2: I didn't see that reaction. I just saw people going, oh, why did you do it in the first place? Oh, God. You know, that kind of attitude. And
0: well, because we were hoping to get actually 4.9 out on with everything, but it didn't quite work out that way. Sorry. Deal with it.
2: Anyway, that was funny. I did enjoy that. That definitely was a popcorn moment. What else are we getting in 4.10?
0: They used up all their energy, and now they're going to have to settle down until they put it out again so they can get all riled up again.
2: Ooh, Wicklow ship. Okay.
1: Getting a Drake Clipper with a unique base.
0: So let me tell you something about that Drake Clipper. It is paper mache.
1: Can we get the color picture?
0: I'll tell you that right now. So this happened to me twice over this course of this weekend. I like to take the Clipper to do bunker runs.
2: Okay.
0: All right. Yeah. But there's a couple of bunker runs that I went to where it's like the turrets will shoot you.
2: Right.
0: And one time I wasn't paying close enough attention. And the other time I had another ship fighting me or whatever, but those turrets went through my shields and destroyed my engines almost instantly before I was even able to get out of their range. And their line of sight. And both times my ship, the engines died and the ship went hovering down to the ground, which I thought I was going to blow up, but obviously I was close enough to the ground where I didn't. And I basically crash landed. That thing cannot take a hit from turrets. That thing is like, don't take it to do turret where you're going to get shot at with turrets, because it will crumple.
2: Well, it's not surprising. It's base turrets have always been OP. So you know, the idea, I think, with this is a general ship. It's not supposed to be a powerful, well-armed ship. It's you're supposed to land nearby, then probably take a smaller vehicle to your destination, you know, and then use this as a backup if you ever get killed.
0: I can attest to that. It is not meant to get anywhere near close combat, at least against anywhere near turrets.
2: Yeah.
0: Because it just melts. Other than that, I like it.
2: Well, it's a similar skin to other ones that you can get without going through the whole Wicklow bullshit. I would like to know what the breakup of the, what the components are, actually, what special things you do get.
0: Yeah.
2: Because it's not about the skin.
0: Yeah, it's about the components.
2: Yeah.
0: But then again, you can just put in your own components.
2: I suppose you could, yeah. Yeah. Well, I'm guessing they give you components that you can't craft just yet. So
0: no, they're standard components. They may be, I don't know if they tweak them.
2: I thought they do, no?
0: I don't know if it's just that they change the default composition or if they tweak the components. I don't know how you can tell if they tweaked the components. Well, they got the data miners, so who knows? But I do know that they're usually custom component configurations.
2: But people still complained about the fact that, oh my God, another Wicklow thing. Please make it stop.
0: It won't
1: stop. It's almost turned into a freaking...
0: it's a meme.
1: Is it called xenophobia?
0: Yeah.
2: It probably is.
1: Some people
2: actually
1: believe.
2: Bloody aliens.
1: It's not a joke. And then...
0: Well, it's an alternative way of getting ships besides earning UEC.
2: Yeah. Yeah. If you don't want to do it, don't do it. Just,
0: if you don't want to do it, go do some mining or do some craft or cargo or something. Make your money however you want to make it, and then go buy it with in-game currency. Or you can do the Easter egg hunt and then get it through Wicklow and risk losing everything because of the freaking freight elevators eating all your shit.
2: Yeah.
0: Which is still a thing.
2: Still a thing, yeah. It's driving people crazy at the moment. Yeah. And then the gun that goes burr.
1: Yeah, that's just part of the suit. Yeah.
2: Yeah. Yep. So that's 10. Yeah, it's an afterthought clearly, but yeah, that's the clear position that they are. Stabilize, then provide content. They're probably giving out a stabilize and then content, as you said. So maybe
0: So from instead of going every other month, they're going 9, 10, 11.
2: Mm.
0: Right? Each month. One each month. So we're going to get a new patch.
2: Are they doing it 11? Have they said anything about 11?
0: Yep. Well, 11, they haven't really said what we're getting in 11.
1: After 10, we get 1.0. Look. It says it right there.
2: Yeah, That's never going to happen. That's a scam.
0: Yeah. That's a scam.
1: They really should put like a line in between these, like, indicating that this is not the
2: big
1: next
2: red, thick red line there. Yeah.
0: Do not cross. Do not cross. Do not collect $200. Yeah. We're going to get 9, 10, and 11, one patch each month.
2: Yep. All right.
1: Just tentatively, what's the big change that will take us to 5.0? The other system, the next system?
0: No.
1: True server meshing?
0: So whenever you do a big number jump, right, in regards to patches, it's usually a big system change that they're rolling out, right? My guess...
1: Well, it's arbitrary, but...
0: Yeah, it's arbitrary. But my guess would be the Planet V5 tech would be my guess.
1: Hmm.
0: Right? Because that's a big change.
1: Is that still not... But, I thought that was like half implemented.
0: It's not even implemented at all.
1: I thought some of it was. Like some of the graphics improvements were there now.
0: No, that's just standard graphic improvements. That's other pieces of
1: the
0: puzzle.
1: We got like sun shafts and the stuff like that, right?
0: Yeah, but that's not Planet Tech. Planet Tech changes the way the planets are built.
1: Yeah, we saw that in the same demo where they were showing all the planet updates and
0: they did
1: because it was part of the Planet Tech because it had to do with the clouds and the lighting.
0: No, that's different.
1: Hmm.
0: No. We already have the cloud tech. We already have the lighting. The planet itself is, you know, the way it changed, the way it does the organic way it constructs itself.
1: And the weather and all that stuff. The dynamic weather thing is also part of that, right?
0: It was part of the presentation. We already had the dynamic weathers in Area 18 and Hurston. So we get rain, right? So that stuff's already there. It's, you know, it's not one of the things that people misconceive is that the Planet Tech V5 from the presentation, all the stuff that they showed is part of Genesis, which is just basically all environmental changes, right? But they're all subsets of Genesis, and the V5 is actual Planet Tech where they actually rebuild the planets, right? And then so when they roll out that, it could be 5-0. It would be kind of poetic that 5-0 and V5 are in the same patch. But that may not be enough to warrant a 5.0. It may be an even bigger system change, which I don't know what it could be. But I'm sure CIG already knows what that is. But
3: or do they?
0: My guess would be the planet tech.
1: Mighty says. Nyx is still missing planets. There's no sign of any of that, is there?
0: Well, they're on the map.
1: Are they?
0: It's just a big. If you try to go, you can't go there. But if you click on it, it's just they show you what the.
2: No, actually, in game.
0: It shows you the texture more or less. The planets are not there, and those are going to be the V5 planets, right? So. Yeah. Nyx 1
1: right.
0: is going to be the true V5 planet, because the other two, one's a gas giant, which you don't really have to do anything, right? Except make a big ball like you did for Crusader. And then the other one is just a big rock, right? Which could leverage the V5 tech. It's just it's not going to be as compelling because it's not going to have swamps and... foliage and all out of the crap.
1: Why can I not even find it?
0: Look for Genesis.
1: I did. There's nothing. They don't call Genesis? It Genesis.
0: Look for V5.
1: No, I tried that too. There's nothing.
2: It doesn't exist. It's a scam.
1: It's already been moved off silently. Yeah, okay. Well, I believe it's there. I just can't find it.
2: Yeah.
0: Wait, so that would be my guess for what 5.0 is going to be. But that or base building. Right? Or a combination of both. Right? We get the V5, the new planet, which will be Nyx 1, and we get the base building, right? Because remember in the splash screens for the uploads, they talked about how people were going to Nyx 1 after the terraforming, and they were, what's the word, homesteading? Is it homestead? Mm-hmm. No. Yeah. Well, you plant a stake and you all of a sudden it's like, this is my property.
1: Land claim.
0: It's not homestead. Land claim. Well, whatever. But yeah.
1: No, that's what you had a certificate of land claim. That's what I call it.
0: Yeah. So, that's what I think will be 5.0. Is
2: yeah, because they have that new planet tech for that to work properly. So.
0: Yep. They said that we're not going to have base building until I'm next special. Year. So. Don't expect 5.0.
1: And titles. I'm entitled, see? I have a signature of a fake person. And it's already 9 years old.
0: Yeah, so 5.0 will be probably next year.
1: And Geotech. It'll probably be the planet tech.
2: Soon, TM.
1: Yeah, with the Pioneer. Or that came with.
2: So let's talk about the 0.3 patch. I'm going to put it off a bit. Xeno threat. So
0: Xeno threat has been challenging.
2: So what's different about it this time around?
0: So first of all, it's just ship combat. That's it.
2: Right.
0: They have like 4 or 5 different versions. Right, from a single player, three against one fighter combat, all the way up to Idris. Right, that's it. It's not the original Xeno threat, where you had to go and get resources and you had to get enough for the javelin to go beat up the the Idris when it showed up, right? And get involved in that war. So it's just straight up space combat. And some of it you do by yourself. Some of them you have to do with your buddies.
2: Oh, okay.
0: And that's all it is. But the desync is through the fucking roof.
1: Oh, really?
0: It's freaking ridiculous. You would be shooting at somebody, right? Like they kind of like freeze. And then the next thing you know, they're like 3 kilometers away.
1: Yeah, sounds so familiar to me. It is not a...
0: Yeah, so the desync is just absolutely ridiculous, and it's just making it very difficult to play. Sometimes they'll just sit there, and you can just blow them up, and they won't even move. Sometimes, again, like I said, they're moving a little bit. They're kind of fighting you, and then the next thing you know, they're like 3 kilometers or 4 kilometers away, and you have to, like, turn around and try and go get them.
1: You usually notice it when you're out of sync with them, because they'll suddenly stop acting. You can kind of tell when they stop reacting at all, and they just usually just continue in a straight line the same direction that they were going. And then you can kind of tell because of that they're probably desynced, and then they'll be about to pop up or somewhere else. And I see it all the time when I'm fighting other ships too, even in the previous patches, where you're just shooting one enemy ship, and then he'll just glide for a bit, and you're like, what is he doing? He's not doing anything, he's just gliding, and then poof, he's somewhere else.
0: Yep. So that's the thing. But here's the diamond in the rough. So you kind of get used to it, right? Mm-hmm. So I did. I'm like, okay, I'm going to use that to my advantage. So I'm playing solo, and I know that these guys are desyncing or just freezing in place. And then so I'm just soloing the missions. And the first day it came out, I played with the org, and we got it all the way up to 60% for myself anyway, and maybe a couple other members, right? 60% complete, right? We had to deal with the desync. It was pain in the ass, but we managed, right? And then the other 40%, I just did solo, and I took advantage of the bugs. Well, not the bugs, the desync, and hoped that they would not react or react poorly. And so I was able to finish the whole... And so I'm done with Xenothreat, and I'm not going to go anywhere near it again. But when you get on a new server or a low pop server and the game is actually functioning, right? People were able to go and they would just shoot a hammerhead because the hammerhead wouldn't shoot them back. And their escorts would just be sitting in one place, right? Because if you don't engage with them, they don't come to life. But some people would go in there thinking that, oh, this is a piece of cake because they're all desynced and bugged. And they're actually go into a working mission and they get fucking wrecked. It's like all of a sudden those 10 fighters that were just sitting around doing nothing start going for you. And as soon as you get close to that hammerhead, all the guns open up and you're like, oh shit, what the fuck did I just walk into? So if it was working, it would be a fun experience. It would really be a fun experience for a group of people, but because it isn't, it's not as much fun.
1: Oh, this almost makes me, you saying that almost makes me point out this thing here in the bottom that says Xenothreat, Return of Xenothreat is a recurring event. There will be more opportunities to earn these rewards and potentially more in the future. So, you know, since if it's too broken, don't bother with it.
0: Don't do it. Yeah, don't do it later.
2: Yeah.
1: it's CMG's way of saying, just don't play it.
2: Not really. Yeah. This should be a thing anyway, recurring kind of events like this.
1: Oh, yeah.
2: So, no.
0: And the thing is, too, it's like the community's in an uproar. It's like, what do you mean we don't get account-bound rewards?
2: Huh?
0: It's like, Yeah, you get blueprints. But they're not a compound. They can get wiped. Well, first of all, my opinion, personal opinion, is they're not.

0: add more stuff to it for those people that have already done it, so that they actually feel like it's worth doing, because there's now new stuff added as well. So actually, it's pretty smart of CIG to do it this way.
1: Well, I would say smart. It's what had to happen anyway. Even 1.0 kicks in. You, when you have an event like these need to be reoccurring all the time. So,
0: and doing it the way they did it this way versus the other way, the old way, this is more reusable.
1: Well, the old way, for some reason, I never understood it, why CIG trying to made it appear to be, oh, this is a complete once-off and you'll never get it again. I've always knew at the back of my mind that that wasn't going to be a thing. They would have to have it reoccurring. You know, it's the only thing that makes sense. Not everybody can, you know, have the time to play that event when CIG says so. You know, it's something in their real world, you know, might distract them from doing that. So they must have an opportunity again to do it in the future. So, you know. Yeah. What are these rewards like? Are they worth it?
0: Yeah. Which is it?
2: I don't even remember that.
0: I think the FR-66 and the FR-76 are military grade A.
1: Oh, they're the shields, are they?
0: Yeah.
2: Oh yeah, the grade A military shields. Oh, yeah.
1: Yeah.
0: So getting those are definitely worth it.
2: Yeah, sure. Yeah.
0: And the MDBs are also highly
2: coveted. I used to run those quite a lot.
1: Yeah, I remember that.
2: They weren't that difficult to obtain either, though. They were like at lower Microtech.
0: No, you used to be able to buy them, and then they took them off.
2: Oh, really?
0: I think. I think they took some of them away because of Wicklow.
2: And they made them neutron locators.
0: Yeah, I don't know. I'm not even going to speculate. I thought some of them were taken away because they wanted it. They were drops at the CZs.
2: Right. Hmm.
0: I don't remember. I don't care.
2: These armor sets.
0: Yeah, you get the whole set.
2: You saw those, right?
0: Yep.
1: Wait,
0: and you got backpacks, too. So that was good. That's cool, because we need more backpacks.
2: Is that the color too? Hang on, Manda Armors. That doesn't give you. There's no color noted down.
0: That description doesn't say, but the Mondo was supposed to be the camo one, which I think you can only get at the QV stations.
2: No, that's not that one.
0: No, it was the camo one.
2: But it looks like that then, in that case.
0: Yeah, it's just it has camo. It's not blue and white.
2: This one's from the, you can see it. It's the United Resource Workers. It's from the mining.
0: That's the mining pack.
2: Or is it reclaim or grabbing or something?
1: I'm guessing it's gray.
0: You bought that as a pack, or one of the packs.
2: Oh,
1: yeah.
0: That was one of the packs that you buy.
2: The money packs.
0: Yeah.
2: You pay money.
0: Yeah, so Xenothreat's kind of been, for most people, meh. For other people like me, thumbs up.
1: So let's talk about this page, because when it first came out, people complained about the way this page was laid out. That you can basically divide it into thirds. So the first third was about the point three missions. And the other two thirds is about buying stuff. People didn't like that.
0: Tough.
1: And people are kind of getting tired of it. So
0: it's the company's business model. Get over it. You don't want to spend the money, don't spend it. Plain and simple.
1: But people don't like that being thrown in their face all the time.
0: Too bad. It's their business model. That's how they make money. That's how they keep the business going.
1: Can they not want to spend back ever so slowly?

0: Is he not?
1: It's like, too bad. Deal with it. I don't even look at that stuff. I mean, I'm different. But,
0: no, I train myself to ignore it. If it appears, I just breeze by it. I don't really see it anymore. But for a lot of people, they just can't avoid it, and it just annoys them. That is always buy.
1: That's, you know why it annoys them? Because they probably don't have the money to buy the stuff that they want to buy.
0: You think that's it?
1: Okay. Yes. That is exactly it. People care about that stuff when they can't afford to buy the stuff they want to buy. And right. then it gets thrown in their face, and it just aggravates them. Right? I would get aggravated if they threw Idris M. up all the time. Right? And tease it, but not be able to buy it.
0: It's funny that I remember before they start doing this that, like, if you scroll down, a lot of these ships were only available twice a year or even once a year sometimes, particularly at IAE. And now they're available a lot more regularly, and people are complaining about it.
2: That's Mark II Hornets.
1: Because they're in-game now, and they're flyable. So they and a lot of people are doing the CCU game, and CIG is leveraging that. But it's their business model. They have to put ships up for sale. The whole it's scarcity thing is, I mean, they do that on purpose. They create the artificial scarcity, so that they can get that FOMO, right? Fear of losing out. Oh, it's up for sale. I want it now before it goes away, right? That's their business model. You don't like it, don't look at the prices, don't look at the ships. Just be happy with what you have.
0: Yeah. Get it in game.
1: It's like, I still don't understand why people go out of their way to aggravate themselves. It's like, it's a game. There's no reason to get bent out of shape over it.
0: It's, I don't know why they just kind of ignore it. Just
1: move on.
0: Move on. Dude. Yeah. I don't know, the whinging this time around seemed to be louder than normal.
2: Where are the patch notes?
1: It's just an event.
0: I think there's only a couple of fixes, but mainly, it's just an event.
2: There was a whining post about that too, wasn't there? It was like people are pointing out the fact that their patch notes are not really patch notes sometimes. It's like they don't really specify much. Quite often it's just we fix potential crashes, fix this.
1: But that's all they
2: do.
1: Very
2: vague.
1: But that's all they do is they what are they gonna do? They're gonna write a thesis about how they fixed the bug?
0: Yeah.
1: No. We fixed this bug.
2: Be a bit more specific, maybe. I don't know. Maybe.
1: Now, why do I, or as a player, need specifics on how they fix the bug?
0: I just need to see the white paper on my desk at 9 o'clock in the morning. Come on.
1: Yeah. I just need to know it's fixed and it should not be a problem for me again.
2: Yeah, but you don't really know if something's fixed because they don't specify, exactly what they fixed.
1: If I know what's broke, if they tell me it's broke, your personal hangar freight elevator is broke, right? It won't bring inventory up. And they say, we fixed it. I should be able to go to my freight elevator and bring inventory up. If it didn't come up, they didn't fix it. If it comes up, they fixed it. That's all I need to work. That's all I need to know. It works.
2: I just wait and see.
1: I don't need the white paper like we said, or this huge write-up to tell me, well, we changed this line of code and this line of code here and that line of code there to make it work. It's like, get over it, people. I don't know why they make such a big deal over some basic shit. It's like, keep it simple. Is it fixed? Yes, great. Let me make sure it works. It works great. I'm happy. Thank you.
0: Yeah, again, software development. But again, people don't want to pay attention to that. So
1: everybody thinks that they're an expert. Everybody thinks that they're a programmer and that they can do a better job. And so you need to explain it to them so that they can verify that you did the right thing. I'm like, no.
0: Yeah, no, I agree.
1: You're a player. Just make sure it works.
0: No, CIG just need to get their shit together and fix it. That's it. Well,
1: that too.
2: Give us the game already.
0: Yeah.
1: Yep. Exactly. We're not done yet. Thank you.
0: We're not done yet. Yeah. So again, you know, this could be, again, we've complained about this before, but CIG's communication, they need to be fine-tune it again. It's
2: here comes the post.
1: Okay. Yeah. So here's the thing. Okay. CIG is more open than any other gaming company out there. The community feels that they need to be included in everything. No, they do not. When a game company builds, this is a sequence. Hey, we're going to build this game. Right? And then all of a sudden, everybody's like, yeah, great. Woo. And then nothing. They go silent. And you don't see or hear anything until about a year before they're ready to roll it out. Then you start getting little tidbits. But even then, it's just crumbs. Right? It's not until they're closer to release that they turn on the marketing and they start showing you all the stuff. And they start talking about it. The community is not involved at all. GTA 6, 10 years of development. You never heard shit about it other than they announced it. And then I think you heard it got delayed. Right. They showed a couple of pictures and, you know, some little, you know, marketing snippets and stuff. Hey, we're out here. We're getting ready. You know, people were like, yeah, this is great. And then all of a sudden it's like, oh, we're delaying it. And then they fucking erupted. Right. The community's like, oh, what the fucking bullshit? Why are you delaying it? Right. CIG has always been open as much as they can be. And have provided more information over the 10 years, 14, 15, 12, whatever many years that they've been developing this game than any other company.
0: What do you think of this meme here? This, I think, should be a thing for the time being.
1: Every commodity should be purchasable for AUC until proper player training tools are implemented. You can buy it. You can buy quantities.
0: Well, they're not there. They're always empty.
1: You can't. But everybody's buying them. But the thing is, what they're really trying to say is that I want to buy craftable materials that's greater than zero.
0: Yeah, but it's
1: They want to be able to go out and buy that 900 quality resource,
0: mm-hmm.
1: and then build the OP equipment. They don't want to put in the work.
0: Well, give them the price tag then for it.
1: No. Why not? Put in the work. Because it's part of the gameplay. If everybody could just buy the stuff, there'd be no reason to do mining.
0: But that's what happens in the real world with the super rich. You know, when you have a ton of money.
1: Yeah. That's the real world. Unfortunately, this is a game. And we play by different rules. And the thing is, you're supposed to earn it. And you want to earn it? You want that 900 quality? Go find it. Or go have somebody else find it. And you pay them the UEC. Don't pay the casino. It's like going to a casino and say, here's 100 credits I want to win. Just here's the 100 that it's going to normally take me to do it. I don't want to pull the lever. Just here's the 100 and then give me my winnings. That's not the way it works. It's like you want it? You either earn it yourself or you find somebody else that got it and you pay them the price.
0: Yeah, I don't want to.
1: Now, the problem is we don't really have the tools in-game for player trading, right? If we had that, then it would be easier. But all you have to do is ask in chat. You also have UEX where people post their stuff there, right? So there's ways. People have found ways of doing it. If you're in an org, you just put it in your Discord. Hey, I'm looking for whatever. I'll pay you whatever you want for it, right? The people that are doing this are the people that are lazy and don't want to put
0: any effort. I don't want to mingle with people. I want to do this on my own.
1: Yeah. I will tell you, Star Citizen is more fun as a group than it is solo. I've done both, right? A lot of it depends on who you do it with, but for the most part, it is more fun as a group than if you are doing it solo. Solo, it's just another FPS game or another RGP where you go through the motions to get the final results and you're like, okay, I got it done, but it's not as much fun.
0: No.
2: People have these brilliant ideas how to fix server frame rate.
0: Yeah, yeah. As I said, just fix it. Fix your shit, COG. Yeah, just get it done.
2: But I've seen these kind of posts before. Some people seem to suggest that, you know, they really should just have a temporary aggressive deletion cleanup thing that just, because they show us and then they post pictures with the posts of all this garbage that people leave behind in specific places, and they think that that is the reason why the servers are dragging their asses through the mud. We don't even know that for one. And
1: I mean, I was going to Bajini, and oh my god, the amount of ships and crap around Bajini is fucking ridiculous.
0: It is.
1: And you can't do anything to remove any of those ships without getting a crime stat.
2: The pads, yeah, particularly.
0: So, I don't know. I'm convinced that COG want this to happen to give them stats.
2: Maybe.
0: Because they could allow players to clean it up. Players will clean that up for them if they allow the gameplay.
1: They have to turn off the armistice zone.
0: Well, you could do missions. If the game...
1: You have to build the missions. You have to build the rules. Right?
0: Yeah. Well, CG can do that, can't they? They can do anything.
1: They could. Ideally, what they would do is build a mission. You take the mission, and what it does is it takes away the restrictions and assigning a crime stat to you when you actually go and clean the shit up.
0: Yeah, I can't believe that meme popped up.
1: But that would end up opening up probably an exploit somewhere. And people will abuse it.
0: Yeah, I loved when this meme popped up. It's probably one of the best COG memes there is.
2: Is any of you fix bugs?
0: Nope, you're all fired.
2: No, rewrite the lore, you're fired.
0: It's just everybody's frustrated and it's getting the better of them. So
2: there's the few changes whinging.
0: So if that's the case, I keep saying this, just walk away,
1: touch grass,
0: like it's summer in the northern hemisphere, screw Australia. So yeah, go outside, there's a lot to do.
1: I've learned to work with the bugs, not against them. I'm not going to try and force the game to play the way it's supposed to play or I want it to play. I go in, I see what the bugs are. If there are any bugs, I try to play it the way it's meant to be played. If there's any bugs, I recognize the bugs, and if there's a way to work around it, I'll work around it, and I'll do that, and I won't let it get to me. And if I can't do the mission at all, I'll just go do something else.
0: Just hire.
2: I read that. I was like, oh my God.
0: But well, that's not hiring then, is it? Hiring is pain.
2: And particularly this, in the end of the sentence, is he being sarcastic?
0: It'd be a way better job. No, like, I don't think so.
2: Oh yeah, just hire really, people from the really community. They'll do a better job.
1: They really honestly think that they are better developers than the developers.
2: Yeah, it sounds like that guy from a couple of weeks ago. When was that? We had a guy on Reddit that says, what job did he come from again? And he said, oh, just hire me, I'll fix it.
1: Oh no, he was an artist. He did the one thing. He said, hire me, I'll do it.
2: It was a community manager or something. He wanted to be a community manager or whatever, with no experience of. He wanted to make him replace all the community managers instead of having six. He just have one or something. What was it? Something like that. Anyway, this is kind of what it sounds like, because they have literally no idea, apparently. Just do this, it'll be, people will do a better job. Oh yeah, sure, okay. Well, yep. we do sometimes say, and we say it too, that particularly with some of these changes recently, what we were just talking about with the build changes, and some of the ships have weird changes, even though they were supposed to have a longer range, like the Freelancer Dur. And it sometimes seems like some of the devs that do these changes, they go through these ships, and they may have been developers that have only just come on, and they have no idea what the exact backstory or the role of these ships were originally. Although that would kind of be a shitty job if you don't really know. Even though you're a new developer, you should research this before you do stuff like that. But I mean, maybe you just didn't have time, you know. Time strain, they had to be done today, who knows. But yeah, so sometimes we see it with the Stargate reboot too, because although that's now been on hold or canceled, the team that was producing that was asking a lot of things from the fan base, because at this point they know more about the whole universe and the accuracies of and inaccuracies of it. But if they do something, they may run it by the fan base or someone in the fan, or a couple of people in the fan base, to try and see if it's actually accurate or if they miss something from all the previous seasons that make that illogical, you know, or even details about the props, because there are people that built the Stargate, for instance, in like an exact replica from the one that was used in the show, that probably know more about how exactly the thing was built than the production team that was put in place to reboot the series. So, you know, you can't learn a lot from a fan base if you're wondering about specific things. But yeah, it's not like they should be the ones running the show, obviously not.
1: Nope.
2: It's a fine line, but yeah, there's a balance. But you know, don't make posts like this, because that's just stupid.
1: So this week,
2: that I wanted to
0: sneak peek.
2: There's enough from the community shit today.
1: Yeah, Basher.
0: Yeah, we've been
1: Basher.
0: Yeah, we have managed to get 2 hours of drama out of it, so I'm proud of that.
1: We whine just as much as they do about them.
0: we whinge about the whingers.
2: No, that's the old. Yeah. Picture.
0: So not keep it up, actually. That's right. So just a reminder. So back in Defense Con at the Shiv display, there was this sign basically saying that there's a ship coming in July called the Basher.
2: Mm-hmm.
0: Now, we kind of speculated that this might have been the Pirate Mustang kind of kitbashing ship that we saw a while back. But we got a sneak peek on Friday. So, see that image?
2: Sorry, yeah. Wrong browser.
0: And we got this.
2: Is that a sign of a gun?
0: We don't know. See, this could be just a bit of fluff, you know, to make it look edgy and you know, kind of parody looking. We can see two missiles on the bottom there.
2: Oh, yeah. So
0: there is a missile hard point there.
1: I wonder if it could be one of those kits like they have for the Shiv.
0: It's possibly that could be it, yeah. Because I've looked over this and it looks no part of the Mustang, the original part of Mustang, is seen here. So
2: chainsaw, for God's sake.
0: This, I don't know, it just could be a bit of the side with a spike sticking out, really cool kind of thing. But as Innova says, this could be a modification kit on top of it. This might be a thing. But I don't think so. I have a feeling this is a completely different ship that we don't know about.
1: You don't think it's the Mustang variant?
0: It's just the missile hard points. I'm looking at this and I'm looking at that Mustang and I'm going, no, I can't see it. So
1: I hope it's not another variant of a Cutlass.
0: Yeah, I kind of do. Yeah, I hope you're right there. I would like to see something other kind of kitbashing ship. But I don't think it's the Mustang. I could be wrong. They could have changed it slightly. But this isn't this supposed to be a generalist ship, I think, isn't it?
1: No, I don't think they've said anything. The only mention of a generalist ship is the new Xeon one that they just started.
0: That's what I get mixed up, yes, in the monthly report. So, yeah. Everybody's guessing that this is the Basher, whatever it is. And then we got this. We got two versions of this, one with the hearts and the other one with the spirals.
2: That's what
0: I thought that this would have been some kind of add-on for the helmets. You know, as I said before last week, there
1: some
0: is a slot for the helmets.
1: It's a flare slot,
0: because if you look at it carefully, you're facing the chair, which means, you know, if it was a helmet, you'd be facing outwards, not inwards. So, yeah.
2: That's a tiny miniature.
0: Yeah. So it's probably a bobblehead or something like that with a eyes that change its mood or whatever. So I'm guessing this is the upcoming subscriber flare.
1: Alongside the table?
0: The table?
1: The weapons rack, the weapons display.
0: No, I don't think that. I don't think so. I don't think that's a weapons display, but.
1: You don't think that's the next flare?
0: No, I think that's something for modifications or something like that.
1: No, that's just for display.
0: It's too bulky just to be a display. Yeah, it doesn't seem right.
1: It's never too bulky for just a display. Look at the giant worm that they fucking gave us.
0: It's not a diorama, you know. if it'd be more rack looking, I think, if they are going to give us proper gun racks, but we'll find out anyway. When is it now? So should that be next week or the week after?
1: Next week
0: it's the monkey week,
1: it's just a useless week.
0: Oh, is it? Okay.
2: So I do think that the new subscriber flare is, since the new month started on a Wednesday, they usually do it the next Monday or Tuesday.
1: Well, the 13th is
2: the 6th or the 7th, so it makes sense. So they'll make the post.
1: The 13th or the 14th is when we're going to get the new monthly package, right?
2: No, I'm talking about 15th, subscriber flares.
1: Yeah, I know, earlier. But do we get the flare before we get the monthly package?
0: Yeah, I think we do, actually. The monthly is the second Tuesday of the month, so
1: next Next week we get the package, so we should get the flare this week then, you say?
0: This week, yeah. Yeah.
1: And then we should get the patch probably the 15th or the 16th.
0: Well, the Alien Week ends on Monday.
1: Yeah, so. But Xeno Threat doesn't end until the 15th.
0: Oh, okay. All right.
1: And they hinted...
2: Did y'all read the newsletter?
1: They hinted about a company called Crosshairs in the splash screen.
0: Huh?
1: Which I believe is going to be the name of the store.
0: Is that not the publication itself?
1: Yeah, no? The newspaper splash screen.
0: Yeah.
1: They're talking about Crosshairs. Crosshairs makes them where they sell customized weapons and stuff like that. And they show one of the, I think it's a Brimstone or one of the Red Alert weapons. I think that's going to be like the store where you go and you buy your stuff or get your stuff back. Or may even buy custom blueprints. I expect to see Crosshair in the future.
0: It's official news of the Mercenary Guild. Where is it? Where's Realm? There's Realm. Post. Enter. There we go. Crosshair use on the rise. Crossbar. No, Crosshair is the name of the publication, the mag.
2: Yeah.
1: No.
2: Yeah.
1: That's okay.
0: No, there it
2: is. Edition.
1: No, that's the news. Oh, okay. No, go down to the bottom to go to where the rifle is.
0: That's a crossbow.
1: Oh, Crosshairs weapon. Fabrication guide. Our expert fabricators have.
2: Apostrophe S.
1: It just. Weapon development and curate a comprehensive with the right blueprints and materials. So it just the way it reads.
0: No, it's just the magazine recommendation or their guide.
1: I thought that was actually going to be a location that you can actually. It was right in front of me, and I didn't even notice it. I thought it was going to be a place that you can actually go get blueprints or custom weapons or flare weapons. My bad. All right, let's go back to the Squadron 42 email.
2: Yeah, but it's just. I don't really want to go through it, but it's just pointed out that they make this post. And it's just it's like a bit of lore, basically. It introduces you to some of the crew from the...
0: So people whinged about it because of Wars Lore.
2: The UES Stanton, that's the Idris, right? Yeah.
1: Yep, that's the Idris that you're going to be on.
2: The 57th, yeah.
1: All those people that are in there were introduced during one of the playthroughs. Except for the mechanic. The mechanic, I don't remember those. And I'm not sure about the engineer, that engineer. But during when they did Morrow's tour, you ran into all those people. You ran into Morrow. You ran into Sito, right?
0: Yeah,
1: he was sitting at the console getting ready to launch the fighters and stuff like that. Who was the sergeant or whatever? He was the guy that you talked to prior to going into the bridge.
2: It was called the Morrow Tour for a reason.
0: Was he not in charge of ATC? No, they.
1: Yeah, he's in charge of. He's the flight officer.
0: Yeah,
1: I don't remember her.
0: Yeah, no, I remember her. She was in Game of Thrones as well.
1: Well, no, I mean I don't remember her in the Morrow Tour.
0: Oh, was she? I thought she might have, but anyway.
1: I don't remember her in the Morrow Tour.
2: What do you mean Game of Thrones?
0: She was the leader. Remember the brother got his knob cut off or bite off or chopped off. This is his sister, I think.
2: Sausage. Oh yeah. You kind of the face makes. Yeah, it's sort of similar. Yeah. So does he do the face capture?
1: Yeah. There are several Game of Thrones actors in Squadron 42.
2: I didn't know that.
1: Go down. How could you not know that? What's his name? The captain of the Stanton is one of the main players.
0: Oh, it's the gunner that dies? Was he the one that dies?
1: I don't know. I think this is the guy that you talk to when you're going up to the bridge. He was standing guard. Yeah, he was standing guard at the door, or he was on the javelin with
0: you. And yeah, maybe do you remember there was a group off to the side, and they made fun of him because he forgot his helmet.
1: Yeah, that might be him. He might actually have survived as well, and he's on a Stanton as well.
0: Oh, no, maybe he did, but a piece of Vandal's ship crashed into his gun, if it is him.
1: Then it's not him. I think this is the guy that was, he was the one that was standing guard.
0: All right, okay.
1: He was the guy that you talked to right off the get, and I don't remember.
0: He's not being a Marine, not cover.
1: I mean...
2: This is a gun.
1: All I know is that some of the people are in the Morrow tour.
0: Okay.
1: And they're not new. They're just being reintroduced.
0: I can't remember her.
1: I don't remember her either.
2: Just subscribe to the newsletter.
0: Yay.
2: Yeah.
0: Coming soon.
2: 2026.
0: Yeah, this year. Are we still convinced it's going to come out this year?
1: I'm still saying yes.
2: I'm not changing either. It's like I'm feeling they'll push it at like maybe February or something.
1: If they let us know that it's going to be delayed, it won't be until October.
2: Mm-hmm.
1: They'll let everybody get a look at it, make their posts and their reviews and all that stuff, and then they'll also announce, yes, we're releasing it on this day, either this month or next year or whatever. They will definitely give us a date, an actual date, I think, at that event.
2: Hmm.
1: I still think it'll be an October release. Realm thinks it's going to be a February release. What do you think it's going to be?
0: Next year.
2: Because I don't think they can make October, and anything later than that will be in the ballpark of GTA 6.
0: Yeah, must avoid that black hole.
2: So, beginning of next year, maybe? I don't know. Just a guess, but...
1: Well, everything's a guess right now.
2: Being a maybe less slightly optimistic guess, but yeah. Okay. All right.
0: What
2: do you want to?
0: Yeah, as I quickly mentioned there, the Alien Week will be ending on Monday, so I've got my email. I don't know if Concierge will get the extra few days.
2: Possibly. Yeah.
0: Possibly, you know, CIG like to be late with that email nowadays, I think. Last chance to get it.
2: Just these two?
0: Yeah. Well, I don't know, but the Gatlin, or not the Gatlin, the Gatek Raylan might be taken off. The Louis should go on a bit longer for a few weeks, I think. I'm guessing that's going to be a thing until the Basher comes out, which is sometime this month.
2: Hmm.
1: Apart from the novelty, I don't think anybody really cares about that ship.
0: I don't know. There's been positives for it.
1: Yeah, but everybody likes it.
0: Yeah,
1: but there's no need for the snub fighters.
0: No, it's again when we talked about this ship, it's a multi-crew ship, and you have to treat it like that, because there's not much you can put in it to do things solo. The restrictive size of the landing pads, unfortunately, kind of forces that upon you. I'm kind of surprised CIG came out with it, but yeah, there was no need for it. There was no need for that gameplay just yet. What else is there? Subscriber should be out this week, and then the monthly bundle should be after that. I'm expecting the Foundation Festival to come up soon. as well. I think this is the time of year it appears. So that should be the end of the month. It's usually July, August kind of thing. So that can be good. You can cheese it, yeah.
2: Cheese awards.
1: What is it? Is that the one where you have a guide?
2: Yeah. You have to just be in a party with a with the one that matched through the guide system, I think, and then
1: I haven't done any of that.
0: Some of the paints are alright. So the goodies can be good as well.
2: I think I still that was kind of interesting that I managed to grab all the paints that one year, which were quite a lot of them. And I think the years after that, they pretty much just rehashed the same rewards in some way or another.
0: Yeah.
2: So it wasn't really...
0: I don't think they've introduced anything new. So I'm not expecting anything new this year. Maybe wasn't there a couple of new industrial ships? I think they'll probably get paints for them. Though we haven't seen any sign of it in the game files yet.
1: But you don't need any paints anymore because you're not doing the wiki, so you don't have to do the pictures.
2: Red alerts, I have those too. Yeah. Managed 2025 not on here even. What did they do last year?
0: I don't think they did anything.
2: No? No, it's still.
0: What was it?
2: Just don't list the awards on the wiki.
0: Oh, of course, yeah, the that ship, yeah.
2: I don't believe I have those paints, but then again, I don't have those ships either. Could be wrong, but this promotion has ended.
0: Okay, it's an okay event. It's an easy event.
2: You can see from the dates here, yeah, you're right. It's usually first half of July, although 2024 was like second half. Somewhere in the middle. Last year it already started July 2nd.
0: Oh, that was early. Okay.
2: Yeah, so maybe that'll be starting as well next week. Or this coming week. Maybe. Well, they usually start the events on a Friday, so it's the beginning of the weekend. But it could be the 10th then. Which is the next Friday.
0: Maybe, yeah. Hopefully that'll give something to do for some.
2: And it is very stable patch.
0: Yeah.
2: Bring a friend.
0: Very stable. Bring a friend. Well, if you're cheesing it, it doesn't require the game, so.
2: Well, no. No,
0: you just don't say that. Well, screw it. Who cares? No, you just require a Spectrum chat, and that's that.
2: You have to be in a party in game, right?
0: I believe we
2: confirmed that, at least those previous years.
0: You might want to do the things anyway, because it's no harm to actually experience different aspects of the game.
2: Sure.
0: If you haven't done refueling, why not give it a go, you know? No harm doing it. So there's that. I can't really remember anything else from the top of my head.
2: I don't think there is anything else.
0: I'll need to restock my stockpile of popcorn because definitely ran out.
2: I was going to say. Incoming. Here it comes.
1: Oh my god, there's something I don't like and I'm going to complain about it.
2: Okay, thank you all for being here, whistling and watching and check us out on YouTube in case you missed some of it. You can always listen to it there afterwards. And that's it. Anything
0: that is it.
2: Thank you. Bye bye. See you next week. See ya.
1: Goodbye. All right. Bye. See you.
2: Bye.

0: Hi, I'm Garrow Stanton. We at Stanton's Rhyming Dictionary rate our product so high. We really feel it's the best rhyming dictionary money can purchase. Other rhyming dictionaries might say they're the best, but we really feel we're better than all the others. You want rhymes? That's what you need. We've got a book of rhymes that's a pleasure to browse through. So check us out. Our dictionary is truly sublime. It's really the only place to go when you need two words that sound alike. Thank you.
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2: Welcome to the UEE Central Library Database. Corporation data selected. File entry. MISC. The Musashi Industrial and Starflight Concern, or MISC, was formed in 2805 in an arranged business merger between failing Hato Electronics Corporation and the Musashi Lifestyle Design Unit spinoff of Acorn Limited. The merger made smart use of Hato's extensive network of large-scale production facilities and Musashi's reputation for design genius. MISC is based on Saisei in the Centauri system. Corporate offices are located there, as well as an impressive central dealership facility that is fully open to the public. MISC is also known for their especially ergonomic factories, with every spacecraft piece assembled robotically with expert precision. Fully modular, identical production lines have been established on dozens of worlds. For most of the concern's history, the majority of business has come from the production output of their heavy industrial division. MISC HI is responsible for a range of configurable bulk transport spacecraft which are ubiquitous in UEE space. These sturdy, modular hulls are the basis for the majority of human corporate shipping. Their unexpected popularity among the Xi'an has spawned an unlikely business relationship and a string of imitators on either side of the border. Four standard hulls are mass-produced, ranging in size from the efficient MISC A to the gargantuan MISC D. MISC is the only human spacecraft corporation to sign a lend-lease agreement with the Xi'an, agreed to in a closed-door conference in 2910. Although the actual specifics of the deal have remained a tightly held trade secret, insiders suggest that Xi'an technology has played heavily into freelancer development. While seemingly Xi'an-produced MISC-D hulls are becoming an increasingly common sight at border outposts, wild rumors claim that MISC's next line of spacecraft will begin to incorporate Xi'an thruster technologies adapted for use in their human craft. In recent years, MISC has funneled profits from their corporate line into the development of two spacecraft that are nominally marked for personal use, the Freelancer and Starfarer. These spacecraft are aimed to compete in a crowded marketplace against heavyweights like Robert Space Industries and Drake Interplanetary. Nevertheless, a carefully managed business plan and the 1-2 punch of a generalized private craft, the Freelancer, and a role-specific niche ship, the Starfarer, have found overwhelming success for the company in this arena. Freelancer. The Freelancer follows the MISC-HI concept of extreme modularity on a

Detractors claim the hull is unattractive, that the cockpit's field of view is unnecessarily limiting, and that on paper, it is not suited to the roles it has expanded to fill. Freelancer's supporters, however, are equally dedicated to the ship. They argue vehemently that the ship is the secret of their business success, that rare, cost-effective ship that fulfills many of the same roles as the RSI Constellation, but requiring far fewer crew. In some sense, the freelancer image has begun to appear at odds with that of MISC itself. Dashing space captains charting new frontiers on a wing and a prayer versus heavily organized corporate governance. The truth is, the freelancer project would not exist without that governance. Every aspect that makes the design popular for independent pilots was carefully researched, analyzed, tested, and produced. From the optimal radar package placement to the vacuform cup holders, the components of the Freelancer went through hundreds of thousands of man hours in an effort to produce a design that comes together seamlessly. Starfarer. Where the Freelancer was designed to appeal to a wide variety of small-scale roles, the Starfarer is a niche spacecraft through and through. As such, it has become the galaxy's standard fuel transport. Seeking to expand their private spacecraft lineup, a MISC analysis board conducted an 18-month survey of space travel, which resulted in a 15,000-page study on ship roles and the current shortcomings faced by space pilots. The end result? A decision to focus development efforts on a dual-role fueling craft, capable of both collecting spaceborne fuel and refueling other spacecraft in flight. Before the first Starfarer launch, both of these roles were performed by wildly different spacecraft, none of which were intent designed. Refueling was conducted by bulk transports equipped with massive aftermarket tanks, and the process itself had become notoriously dangerous. No ship is more vulnerable than when it is engaging in a refueling operation. A rule of thumb for pirates states a ship caught refueling could be captured intact, as no captain would ever risk a firefight breaking out. Starfarers carry massive internal fuel tanks that are welded directly to the ship's core superstructure, making them significantly safer than a modified transport. A system of external probes and dual-pressure access nozzles allow these tanks to be accessed at any time, meaning that a Starfarer can scoop hydrogen from a gas giant as easily as it can offload fuel to a nearby ship. Starfarers can even be upgraded to carry basic refining mechanisms, allowing them to process sufficiently pure fuel themselves without the need for a refinery visit. Another common Starfarer upgrade involves modifying the hydrogen tanking system to carry liquid foodstuff. Yet another MISC design upgrade package allows for the replacement of the tanking machinery entirely with an alternate cargo chassis that supports bulk goods transport. This has proven fairly unpopular, with the bulk shippers preferring a standard hull or a freelancer. The Starfarer has also seen unexpected success as a military support ship. MISC has licensed the design to Aegis Dynamics, which produces the Starfarer Gemini, or Star-G, a heavily armored tactical variant under contract to the UEE military. End of entry. Thank you for visiting the UEE Central Library Database.

0: Kids need stability, loving, stable parents, and a domestic environment similar to their friends. In the next election, it's time to finally make a change. Vote yes on Proposition 43 and outlaw the nuclear family once and for all. The nuclear family is the relic of a bygone age. Like nuclear reactors, they are dirty and prone to meltdowns that will poison generations to come. Vote yes on Proposition 43. It's time for some real family values.
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Welcome to the stream. 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

0: This week on Zenora, Queen of Battle, a plan is hatched.
1: Zenora, what should we do?
2: We'll have to make them think we're enemies. Quick, fake a catfight.
1: Ah, my hair!
0: And a friendship is strengthened.
1: That catfight got me so dusty.
2: Here, let me give you a sponge bath.
0: All on the next Zenora.